0: evening, northwesterly breezes, and tomorrow's high 15.
1: The Muster with Andy Muir, thanks to Peters Genetics. Every drop means quite a lot when it's from Peters Genetics.
2: Good afternoon and welcome to the Muster on Hokanui. I'm Andy Muir. The show is brought to you by Peters Genetics. Welcome along to a Tuesday which sees overcast skies with a bit of rain or showers coming through town every now and then. But there's good news on the horizon tomorrow. It's looking pretty good. We'll talk the weather shortly. Before we go any further as well, happy birthday to Chuka Wilson, turning the big 5-0. Now, there's a road cone on the toilets in the middle of town. Looks very much like a party hat anyway, so perhaps it's just a salute to Chuka's 50 years on the planet. So good on you, Chris. Hope you have a good one, the beans and the family, later on today. Music today as well, straight into it. This was the winner of the first American Idol competition back in 2002, Kelly Clarkson, her big single Breakaway.
1: Hokanui's 5-day forecast with Twin Farm Tefrom and Softex. The proof is in the progeny. Tefrom.co.nz.
2: It doesn't matter how often you practice some words, sometimes you just can't spit them out, but I will try and get the weather out, and hopefully there's not as many spits as what we've seen over the past few weeks. This afternoon, showers and breezy westerlies 11, but tomorrow, sunshine, sunny with breezy nor'westerlies 10 and 18. Thursday, cloudy with breezy nor'westerlies 12 and 17. Friday, a few showers of west nor'westerlies 6 and 16, and Saturday morning showers with calm variable winds, 3 and 13. So temperatures to hand, Northern Southland 8.5, Riverton 10.2, Tianao 9.1, Titiroa 8.8, Winton and Woodlands at 8.3. So the soil temperatures are there. We just need a bit of big yellow to get that grass growing, right? Mark Patterson gets us underway this afternoon. He's at the Red Meat Sector Conference up in Wellington, followed up by Grant Disaster McMaster on the edges of Lake Wakatipu Station. Farm consultant Graham Butcher is in here for lambing dates part two. Graham was on the show a couple of weeks ago talking about the lambing date situation and why he thinks it's certainly something to consider, a later lambing. Sean Malloy, Sheffield pig farmer based in Canterbury, we have our regular catch up, and then Emma Wilson, Otago Southland chair for the young farmers, has a chat. Sam Riley of PGG Wrightson gives a rundown of the stock prices from the Launville sale, which was held this morning. Then we'll crank into it with Mark Patterson. This is the Muster until 2 o'clock, thanks to Peters Genetics, 7 after 1.
1: PGG Wrightson stock sale reports on the Muster.
3: Hey, well, all right, sir, here we go there, and what are you going to get?
2: Stock selling action comes courtesy of PGG Wrightson. It occurred at the Launville Sale Yards this morning. And Sam Riley is our agent on the ground to give us an update on prices. Good afternoon, sir. How do we go?
4: G'day, mate. How you getting on, Andy? Just a medium yarding of primes in today, which was a reasonably tough market.
5: Full cattle with a race full of full cattle, which, again, just for the weather conditions, was a reasonably tough market as well, mate. And still a few prime lambs coming in from last season, and quite a few ewes in today with a few wet dries coming out of some of these farmers. So we'll talk with the prime cattle for a start. Those steers and heifers, 588 kilos, they were $4.81. Bulls at 500 kgs, $4.50. And the cows, 450 kilos plus, they were $2.60. The store cattle, 2-year-old Angus cross steers at 420 kilos, $21.50. Some Charolais cross steers at 447 kilos, they were $22.70. Yearling Charolais cross steers at 300 to 330 kgs, $15.50 to $17.50. And yearling beef cross heifers at 280 to 350 kgs, $13.50 to $15.80. So that's wraps up the cattle. Into the sheep, the prime lambs, the best of those, the heavy lambs, $300 to $380. The mediums, $240 to $290, and the lighter end primes at $180 to $230. The ewes, the best of those ewes, heavy ewes, $300 to $336. Mediums, $200 to $290, and the lighter end ewes at $150 to $195, with a handful of rams in today at $100. Still a handful of store lambs coming through. The best of those, $180 to $200. Mediums, $170.
4: and the lighter end store lambs 130 to 140, and some user lambs all counted at 150 to 157 in that range. So, yeah, that went up one way.
1: Then the people came from... 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
1: The Muster with Andy Muir, thanks to Peters Genetics. Every drop means quite a lot when it's from Peters Genetics.

0: Mark Patterson joins us this afternoon from the Red Meat Sector Conference, which is up in Wellington, of course. He's a Minister for Rural Communities, Associate Minister of Agriculture, as well as Regional Development. Good afternoon, Mark. The song's called The Heartbeat Song. What's the heartbeat of the red meat industry up there?
1: Oh, look, the heartbeat's strong in the red meat sector at the moment. Andy, probably the, well, it's the strongest I've ever seen it in my 35, nearly 40 career years being involved. So, yeah, couldn't be anything other than positive this year.
0: Is that just regarding the pricing that we're seeing at the moment? I mean, is scheduled into the $12 mark?
1: Yeah, when, you know, obviously the caveats around, you know, the weather conditions in South and South Otago, primarily, but yeah, from a market perspective, actually not just from a market perspective, I think also some of the innovation that's going on, and we're seeing, you know, the adoption of collars on hill country farms for cattle, and just, it just seems like the stars are aligned in terms of that combination of pricing, innovation and productivity gains that are on offer. We just need the weather to play the part now, Andy, don't we?
0: So you talk about the mood of the sector being good up there. What are you seeing at this event that is really driving that sentiment?
1: Just the demand. We've got some international speakers there, particularly from the States, just talking about, you know, the demand for protein that's coming through and some of the trends over there that are hugely positive for our red meat sector. So, and, of course, that's a very high-paying market. So, you know, that's a snapshot of what we're hearing, but as you say, you know, a $12 lamb schedule, talking to one senior meat industry official saying that he can't see the price going below about $10.50 this year. So, you know, that's in the peak of the season, so that, you know, that's really confident way to go into this particular season. Fantastic to stack another season on top of last season.
0: So is that for lamb $10.50? Is that correct?
1: Lamb $10.50, yes. So that's where he thinks the bottom sits. And this is a very senior meat company official. I better not quote him and just leave him unattributed. But, yeah, so they're very, very positive about the state of the sector. You know, we just need it to dry up a little bit and so we can fill our boots.
0: The US market's an interesting one too, given that President Trump is letting a lot of tariff-free beef into the US. Does that affect New Zealand much?
1: Potentially, yes. But, you know, there's a global shortage of protein, so I guess it opens up opportunities elsewhere as well. So the supply and demand factors are very much in our favour, seemingly. So that's great news.
0: Now, given the geopolitical situations around the world, Mark, is it still a lot of buoyancy in the economic space for New Zealand lamb?
1: Yeah, I think so. And I mean, we're a relatively small part of the protein section, certainly compared to beef or chicken or pork. So we're very much niche. So we're getting swept along by the wider protein story. Lamb, you know, has got a unique place in that. So, you know, the people in the sector that know it far better than I do in terms of the coalface of the market. So, you know, nothing but positive at the moment.
0: You talk about wool. We'll mention this because, you know, your party's not a fan of this India Free Trade Agreement, but you were over there not long after that announcement on behalf of wool growers as such. What was the mood over there regarding the fibre?
1: Yeah, well, they're very positive. I mean, they're big importers of New Zealand wool. I mean, the free trade deal, you know, there's 2.75% tariff coming off wool, so it's a, you know, the auction goes up and down by that every week, so it's around the margin. The real opportunity over there is they're looking at tripling the size of an already huge textile industry, so New Zealand wool's got some real opportunities there. And, you know, that we're really the only place in terms of those strong white wools that they can get any the volume and quality that we provide. So, you know, there again, we're in a good position.
0: So it's fair to say this free trade agreement's going to work in New Zealand's favour, more so than not?
1: Well, you know, in certain, like, dairy's not in, beef will never be in, of course. So there is some advantage for lamb, but coming off a very, very low base, horticulture potentially. But there's a few things that you've got to look at both sides of the ledger, Andy, where there's uncapped student numbers that we can get coming in here with work rights, so that's going to end badly. We've got plant variety rights, which is very, very weak protections over there for likes of our G3 kiwi fruit or MV apples. And, of course, we've got this extraordinary, preposterous figure of $35 billion New Zealand dollars that we're expected to invest in the New Zealand in the Indian economy, which is, you know, New Zealand First was never going to sign up to that. We're all for the free trade part of it, but these other aspects are, you know, we just couldn't get close to agreeing to that. I mean, that they deserve more scrutiny. We gave it to them. Labor folded. And I guess National wanted to get it over the line for political purposes before the election.
0: But a market of 1.3 billion people can't be ignored at the same time.
1: No, and it's in our coalition agreement with National to progress a free trade agreement, not an open immigration, outward investment and, you know, gifting of plant variety rights agreement, which is what we've ended up with. Unfortunately, it would have been better to take a little bit more time and not trade away so much to get what is essentially a headline. Yes, there'll be some benefits for lamb, although, you know, I think we sent about 60 tonnes in there last year. The Aussies have got quite a free access and they send very little in there because markets like the US and China just pay far more. So it's not a, you know, you've got to see some perspective and some context of what we're actually getting out of this in the short term, which is not actually very much.
0: Just finally, the entertainment last night on stage was a boning demonstration of a lamb carcass. That's not something you see every day in Wellington.
1: No, and you know, fair play to Nathan Guy and the Meat Industry Association. It was actually really interesting. I mean, we've all seen and boned out carcasses, or nowhere as good as Rua, who was doing it for us, but actually just talking through where each cut was going, where the, you know, what they're doing for each individual market. And, you know, it is quite a, there's a lot of moving parts to the red meat sector, a lot of different horses for courses in terms of different cuts for different markets and how they did it. So it was actually really engaging and informative. So, and, you know, better than just the usual kind of, you know, get together. It gave it a little bit of colour and purpose. So, no, well done to the Meat Industry Association.
0: Yeah, it's a bit different to karaoke, Mark Patterson. Thanks for your time, as always.
1: Thanks, Andy.
0: Mark Patterson up at the Red Meat Sector Conference in Wellington. 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From Wellington to Closeburn Station, Grant McMaster's up next.
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0: Welcome back to The Muster. It's a busy old show, and it just gets busier as we catch up with Grant Disaster McMaster out of Close Burns Station, and he's brought to us by RB Rural. Good afternoon, Grant.
1: Yeah, good afternoon, Andy. Good afternoon, everybody.
0: Situation at Close Burns since last week. What rain have you seen?
1: Well, we've had 25 mils, and we had a 20 mil and then a 5. So that's been okay, and we had a lot of snow on Saturday night. So Sunday the snow was right down just about to lake level, and very cold. Yesterday was, the snow's still about. It's gone. It's lifted a bit now, but, man, it was a cold breeze yesterday. But today it's sitting at 12 degrees, and our soil temperature is at 7.3.
0: Lambing date can't be far away.
1: No, about the 8th of October. So that's the year. I've just as we've been speaking, I've just been sorting a few more paddocks out, taking a few sheep out, adding a few here and there. Cows starting to get a few calves now, which is about on time. So with all the sheep set stocked and the cattle set stocked now, they've picked up a bit the last sort of since we've spread them out, and there's been more sun than we've had for a long time. So it doesn't take much for them to get that bit of a pick of grass and start getting along. I see them sort of bagging up a bit. So ready for the countdown.
0: Hey, you want to talk today about community resilience and group meetings regarding it? I mean, this is something when you're living rurally you think about, but you don't really. And when it comes to being organised, what have you got?
1: Well, it's quite interesting. We had a meeting on Sunday in our barn for the community. So that's from like Alpine Retreat and up to Bob's Cove and Close Burns in the middle of that. So, there's a lot of people live up in Alpine Retreat and through Bob's Cove, places like that. So they held a meeting with Civil Defence and a community group. And Craig from Civil Defence, I found it very interesting. He said to the group, there's about 40 people attended it. And he said, who is Civil Defence? And sort of thought, oh, well, people that sit in an office and sort of with a whiteboard and that I'm thinking. He said, you are Civil Defence, the public are Civil Defence, the plumbers, the guys on the roading, the fire crews, the ambulance, he said, you are all there to man what you can. So the idea of these community resilience groups, they're doing them throughout the country. And at the moment, there's 18 of these groups that have been set up in Queenstown, so like just Calvin Heights, Fern Hill, and the various other places. So basically, it's to have an idea of what, and this sounds pretty basic, but what to do in an emergency in a community. So, he said, he gave examples. He said, it's all very well someone coming from over from Dunedin and saying, right, you need to do this, and they put in a bit of paper and they go away and it's in a file somewhere. He said it's sort of a living document. He said, so, within communities there's a lot of people that have lots of skills. Now, you sort of think of it, this is slightly different than being in the country where, we're used to that. If something happens, you try and get it fixed and you deal with nature all the time. But you sort of think of in towns and the big three things in Queenstown, and especially at this end, is fire, flooding, and earthquakes. And we've had a few earthquakes of late, and I'm sure at some stage there'll be one. And it's just to have people that know what to do in situations like that. So as a result of this meeting, everybody gave them their number, and they're going to hold another meeting to get a nucleus of people and to sort of say, righto, well, what do we need? We need, so-and-so's got a generator, someone's got a chainsaw, but they have a sort of a checklist of when a group of people get to a hall or a church, and that's something we don't have around here. So you need a meeting place that people can get to, and that can change depending on what the emergency is. But he just, just pointed out that you arrive and there's someone says, right, what do we need? And the guy from Civil Defence said, he said, they're sitting in their headquarters, and until you ring up and say, hey, look, we've got no power. We need a generator, or, the road's out, or the bridge is out. He said, people, they don't know. And then, they can then form their plans. He said, but it's so important that you've got people, and it's, you know, you're not having a list as long as your arm. It's just the basic things that people can go somewhere, and then people can take charge and let the authorities know what happens. And, you know, it sounds pretty simple, and it is really. And you think about an earthquake or whatever, you don't know what it's going to chuck at you. But I think people went away from that with a little bit of peace of mind, and that's the main thing. And the other thing he said now was communication. So, like, we've always had poor cell phone coverage around this area. Well, with Starlink and satellites now, you know, that's not a problem. And he said one of the biggest things that people worry about is letting their families know, hey, we're okay. So, you know, you've got all those things now. And, yeah, I think it was really good. And I was just thinking about it and thought, well, you know, it's worth talking about, because a lot of people in towns, you know, they can be, something happens and, you know, what do we do?
0: We just had the situation last October with the wind events, Grant, and every single generator in the South Island being used. And it just does bring the bigger question to mind as well. Are we prepared for an emergency?
1: That's right. And at this meeting, you know, because you were individuals, someone can get a chainsaw and use it. And, you know, you haven't got to wait for authorities to be there and have bloody tickets to drop start the old pole land. You know, you just can get in and do things. And people in communities, you know, you have your electricians and your carpenters and women, you know, forestry workers or whatever it may be, that everybody's got skills. And it's just a matter of basically, you know, saying, right, this is what we have got. And if we need it, this is what we can do. And it's just something that, you know, I think it would be, you know, I think it's really good. And I know, like they said, Wanaka have them set up. And Wanaka, they've got a big trailer that has generators in it and this and that. But then you get into the situation, you know, money for that you've got to raise, and, you know, you need warrant of fitnesses and stuff like that. So, but for the individual thing, to get things going and basically to let people know what's happening, what you need, it's pretty simple steps, really. And as I say, everyone sort of felt pretty good after the meeting.
0: Yeah, now, really wise words today, as always, Grant. We'll catch up with you next week.
1: Okay, and let's hope it stops raining down south.
0: Grammar Master, weekly here on The Muster, thanks to RB Rural. 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
8: 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And for me, Alzheimer's isn't a radio ad. It's a disease my mum is battling. So rather than writing an ad, I thought I'd share a memory. I remember mum always had jelly beans in her handbag. I went to visit her recently and offered her a jelly bean, just like she had done 1,000 times for me. I watched her hold it in her hand, and I remember hoping that one little jelly bean might bring back one little memory. Just for one little moment. Let's remember, September is Alzheimer's Awareness Month.
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10: The Muster with Andy Muir, thanks to Peter's Genetics. Every drip means quite a bit when it's from Peter's Genetics.
0: Welcome back. This is the Muster on Hokanui. I'm Andy Muir, and I'm joined in studio by farm consultant Graham Butcher. How you doing?
11: I'm doing very well.
0: A lot of talk out there in the farming sector at the moment. You spoke about this a couple of weeks ago, and coincidentally, Henry Buckingham was on just a couple of days after we had our chat. He's doing an early October lambing this year, and this has got a lot of tongues wagging.
11: It has. It's created quite a lot of interest, and quite rightly so. I mean, key issue here is the pattern we've had for the last 3 years. Is it going to continue along this vein? That's a critical issue to sort out. And I mentioned before, or 2 weeks ago, that if the issue of later lambing is really revolves around how you can feed your animals and what the storm events are like, if you can create issues or if you can create a condition on your farm early September, when most of us are thinking about lambing, where you can provide about 3 kilos intake for the ewes and not have, know that you're not going to have really severe storms for extended periods going through, if you know you can do that, probably not a lot of point in changing. But how do you know you can do that? I mean, the last 3 years have just been horrendous.
0: Well, that was the argument some people have put against us as well, saying, I've got 3 mobs lambing, got your terminals first, your main flock, then your hoggets starting round about now too. And they said, you're going to experience a bit of crap weather some way through that pattern.
11: I think even if you go considerably later, you're still going to strike storms. But the thing is, and I'll talk a bit about that Woodlands trial in a minute, the thing is, the later you go, you're going into a period where you're more likely to have better feed conditions and the feed deficit is going to be for a shorter period. And if you want a copy of the actual trial, can they text or email you and with the email address and I can ping it on?
0: Is that yeah, they can send it through to me on the Muster page there. Yeah, message me.
11: The sort of ewes they had back in the day in the early 1980s were different from what we got now. They were lighter. So the lambing date was set for 6th of September, 23rd of September and 6th of October. And that'll be up when Henry Buckingham is doing his about early October. So very important they set the trial up so they to investigate the impact of the date of lambing and the feed conditions appropriate to that date of lambing. So they had to even up the trial sites over that month. So the way they did that is they hard grazed it 54 days to 400k residual, which is like this desktop here, 54 days before lambing, and about 10 days prior to lambing, they set stock the trial area with 10 ewes to the hectare, and 6 to 9 days after lambing started, they chose the ewes at random they're going to put on their trial site, so it avoided the impact of lamb deaths. So when the trial started, the lambs were viable, up and running, stocked at 10 to the hectare for those 3 lambing dates, and the start, when the trial plot started, the 3 different lambing dates, the feed conditions were exactly the same for each group, right? So yeah, the whole impact of the results of this came from a later lambing date, lambing into better feed conditions. They didn't look at death rates, which would have confounded the whole thing anyway, which is why they chose 6 to 9 days after lambing to set the trial up, because that's when the deaths would have occurred. So it would have been really interesting to see what the death rates were. So anyway, just looking at the lamb birth weights over those 3 lambing dates, they split it up into singles and twins. So they had 3 lambing dates, singles and twins. The lamb birth weights were actually pretty good for all the lambing dates. The 6th of September one, the singles were 5.5, the twins were 4.5, quite acceptable weights, even for the lighter ewes that they had, the lower body weight ewes. 23rd of September, again, the singles were 5.5 and the twins were 4.3, pretty much the same. And for 6th of October, again, 5.5 for singles and 4.6 for twins. So not a big difference in lamb birth weight, so they're all quite acceptable weights as well. If we look at the lamb growth rates for the first 6 weeks, 6th of September, the singles did 208 grams and the twins did 135 grams. That's for the early lambing date. And I'll just talk about the 6th of October lamb growth rates for the first 6 weeks. The singles did 279 and the twins did 215. So just looking at the twin one, early lambing, they did 135 for the first 6 weeks. First 6 weeks of the later lambing, they did 215. Pretty significant difference. And that showed up in the lamb weaning weights, because when all these three different separate groups, 6th of October, or 6th of September, 23rd of September, 6th of October, they were all weaned on the 5th of January, right? There was basically no significant difference in lamb weaning weights for twins and singles. So those higher growth rates, better feed conditions, come up with the same lamb weaning weights.
0: This is from 1980, is that
11: this
0: right?
11: This is from 1980.
0: Do you think they need to update this to 2020? It would be interesting if they ran the same trial again.
11: Absolutely. Couldn't agree more. And this was done over 2 years as well. And I was just talking to Olivia out there before I came in, seeing if Beef and Lamb might be interested in actually running an update or even a meta-analysis of information related to this issue of lambing date.
0: Absolutely.
11: Because really, if you go to the Institute of Bioeconomic Research, old ag research, unless it's climate related or GE related, you probably haven't got a snowball's hell in chance of getting funding to do this sort of stuff now, which is a real shame. So anyway, looking a bit further into this trial, they did udder volume, because they, it's quite a different,
0: that is such a farmer's term, udder volume,
11: udder volume.
0: Yeah.
11: Yeah. And the way they do that is they just immerse the udder in a bucket of water and measure the volume of water that spills out, which is effectively the only way you can do it.
0: Of course they did.
11: So the udder volume was quite interesting too. If we go for, we'll just look at the twin mob, the udder volume at week four was 799 cubic cc's, right? That's how much water spilled out. For the later lambing date, at the same period, 6th of October, 4 weeks after lambing, it was 1,444. So really significant impact in lactation, right? That's quite a critical part. The ewe live weight gain, we talked about the lamb had a higher live weight gain, but the same live weights at weaning, right?
0: Yeah.
11: So that's good. Ewe live weight gain for the twins in the early period, this is a ewe live weight gain for the first 6 weeks, they lost 241 grams a day. For the late lambing twins, they lost 62 grams a day. And the ones in the middle, the 23rd of September, are about in the middle. Similarly, the singles for the early lambing ones, they lost 171 grams a day. Pretty significant loss. 6th of October, singles lost, gained 68 grams a day, all related to those feed conditions in the first 6 weeks. Now, the really interesting one is table three, the last line in table three, looking at pasture intake. We'll just look at the single, the twins again. The pasture intake for the first 6 weeks of lactation for the twins was 1.45 k's of dry matter. For the later lambing ones, 6th of October, for the first 6 weeks of lactation, it was 3.34. And remember, these trial sites were set up with exactly the same feed conditions when they started. So that's very significant. 3.34 is about where they should be. 1.45, only half.
0: How about we call them the udder volume, we rename it the boob factor?
11: The boob, yeah, it's a good one.
0: That'll do.
11: Boob factor. Jolly good. A very important issue.
0: Good on you, Graham. Interesting as always, especially considering the current situation.
11: And if you want the full paper, just text you.
0: Yeah, message me in here to the studio. Oh, get on the Facebook page and send me a message. Good on you, Graham.
11: Okay, thanks.
0: Graham Butcher, udder volume. Yeah, let's call that the boob factor. That sounds a bit better. Up next, we're away to Canterbury to catch up with Sean Malloy.
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0: We're away to Sheffield in Canterbury this afternoon on The Muster. Sean Malloy is our pig farming correspondent. He's on the New Zealand Pork Board, sound like Swedish Chef. G'day, Sean. I suppose the Swedish Chef out in meatballs. I wonder if they're pork balls.
18: G'day, Andy. How are you going? You get more pork balls down you. That's the one.
0: Straight off the cuff, the pork industry on their social media channels, they're really making a play for the market at the moment, talking about the price of pork as opposed to beef and lamb.
18: Yeah, mate, we're struggling a wee bit out in the market, and we sort of can't understand it with the cost pressures of

0: you know, wake people up to pork, but it, hey, it tastes good, and it's really affordable, and it's really good quality, and it's, you know, it's, there's a quite a price differential there at the moment, and you know, maybe we can provide a bit of relief for people's back pocket, and move a bit more product and get a few more people eating a bit more pork, which would make us really happy.
1: But why has it taken so long for the pork industry to realise that there is an opportunity here?
0: Things have been pretty good the last sort of 3 years, and we've been able to get rid of product fairly comfortably, I guess. So I probably, from our point of view, we've probably just been on our hands a little bit, and we just need to give ourselves a wee bit of a slap and wake up and get out there and compete a bit more, yeah.
1: But because it's interesting on the social channels, just comparing a couple of dishes, saying what's the difference here? One's beef, the other one's pork, and there's a difference in the price straight away. So obviously the price, you know, there's still the money in the industry for New Zealand producers.
0: Yeah, no, it's been okay. We are, this coming sort of season, grain prices are going to change a fair bit. With a heap of dairy conversions going on up here, you know, the sort of moratorium being off on that, there's been quite a change. So it's all coming out of arable land that's swapping. So, yeah, I think grain supply is going to get tighter. So we'll see a bit more cost pressure. So we need to, you know, while we can, get people across there and think about our future, because it's going to be a little bit more expensive than what it's been. So, you know, there's potential that it might take a bit more fun out of the game, because it's been pretty good the last, like I say, 3 years.
1: Now, you're based up at Sheffield in Canterbury. You talk about dairy conversions, of course. They're back on the table up there. Are they just happening here, there and everywhere? Is there another dairy explosion in Canterbury?
0: I don't know if it's quite an explosion, but there's definitely a significant swing. There's a lot of places converting. You're going around, you're seeing sheds going up, you're seeing bloody tracks going in, and yeah, I personally know four or five people that have converting their properties, going from cropping to, or mixed cropping to dairy.
1: You can understand that, given the way the market's been for the arable sector too. It makes a lot of sense.
0: Absolutely, absolutely. Yeah, you can't blame the guys for doing that. You've got to look to your future and say, where can I get good long-term sustainable returns off the property? So, and it doesn't really feel like arable's doing that. It's, that whole sector sort of needs a bit of a shake up on the way they do business too, I think.
1: Now, you do some arable on your farm as well. Is this purely for yourselves, or is it for the market?
0: No, it's just for ourselves. So, but we've done a little bit of stuff here and there, and you know, waiting 12 or 18 months to get your money after, you know, growing a crop is pretty poor. It's, I don't know anywhere else where you do that. I think those sort of things have to change. But yeah, we're fortunate. The vast majority of what we do just goes back into the pigs. So yeah, makes it easy for us.
1: Last time we spoke to you, Sean, the price of land up there was something like 85 or 90K a hectare per hectare for farmland. Are we continuing to see these prices? I mean, Canterbury's in a real boom.
0: Yeah, I'm not sure. I think that was some of the peaks of what we're seeing. I think probably neighbour stuff, but yeah, it's definitely stepped up. I haven't really been across anything else that's been trading for a wee while, to be fair, but yeah, it's definitely taken a step up for sure.
1: What are your rates like up there? Have you seen a big increase, given the way that we've seen an explosion in towns and the likes, for example, Rolleston and Darfield, the way they've exploded?
0: Yeah, we're seeing a heap of pressure come on that, and the other one is the water, separating out these water entities now. We've just been getting a few bills coming through for the farm and for rental properties, and it's sort of like, well, this is a little bit worrying where this might be going, so we just have to keep a monitor on that. I hope they don't get too carried away with it.
1: What's on-farm inflation like for a pig farmer in Canterbury, Sean?
0: Yeah, not too bad. Stuff's still rising though, eh? Bits and pieces here and there, 5-6%. So that sort of stuff's still a little bit worrying. But, you know, a bit of that is also linked back to what's going on in Iran and the US. So, you know, products that are made and requiring, you know, the petrochemical industry to a large extent to produce the goods. So, you know, the import costs have all gone up, and yeah, some of the shipping stuff still at different times, depending on what's going on over there, things bounce around a fair bit. So yeah, we haven't sort of settled. I'm guessing that's going to go on for quite some time yet until

0: till something gets resolved there.
1: Are you seeing younger people wanting to be involved with the pork industry as such?
0: Yeah, we still do, but I think it's a bit of a challenge there. We're quite a small industry, so it's just trying to raise your flag, and certainly people have quite a different perception of pig farming to what actually goes on. It's a dirty, stinky job with, you know, where you're just throwing a bucket of scraps across to a whole lot of hungry pigs, where it's quite different to that. There's a heap of technology, the buildings and the gear we use is quite sophisticated. There's a hell of a lot more to it, and it's a lot more scientific than anybody would imagine, I believe.
1: Is there concern in the industry about a possible change of government and what this would mean for pork farming regulations?
0: Yeah, definitely. Yep, that's a real concern. I'm hoping that we don't have much of a change to the government, just maybe a shuffle of the who's got how many seats and what that wee power balance is amongst the main one. But, yeah, who knows what's really going to happen here, Owen.
1: Sean, we've had an absolute dog of a season down here for September anyway in Southland. What's your growing season been like up there?
0: Yeah, we've been pretty good, eh? We've sort of had we've had a lot of winds, which we haven't had for probably 3 years. But we keep getting regular dollops of rain. Just when you think the wind's sort of going to dry it out, we get 20, 30 mil of rain. And we just had snow on the weekend, which is getting fairly late in the season for that now. But yeah, we're pretty good. Things are starting to kick away here now. There's contractors that have been baling stuff up, which is pretty early on for that. So yeah, it's we're in pretty good shape really at the minute.
1: We've got a good forecast for the rest of the week down here in the deep south, Sean. We'll take that. Always appreciate your time on the muster.
0: Thanks, Andy. Cheers, mate. All the best.
1: Sean Malloy, pig farmer based at Sheffield up in Canterbury. You're listening to The Muster. Up next, from Young Farmers, we're catching up with Emma Wilson.
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7: The Muster with Andy Muir, thanks to Peters Genetics. Every drop means quite a lot when it's from Peters Genetics. What doesn't kill you makes you stronger. Stand a little taller. Doesn't mean I'm lonely when I'm alone.
1: What doesn't kill you makes... Kelly Clarkson is the music this afternoon. That song there, pretty relevant. What doesn't kill you makes you stronger. Ain't that the truth? Emma Wilson joins us next. She is chair of Otago Southland Young Farmers. Emma, good afternoon. You're based up in Dunners. I take it it's a little bit drier than what we've seen down here in Southland.
8: Yeah, probably not hard at the moment. We've got a little glimpse of sunshine, so I hope it sticks around and makes its way south.
1: We've got a good forecast for the next couple of days, so we're going to go with that. Young farmers, though, I mean, like I say, you're the chair for the region. How have you found things recently, weather aside?
8: Everyone's just being heads down, bums up, getting stuff done on farm, but everyone's starting to get busy again come October. There'll be heaps happening in the region again. It's good to have a few things for everyone to look forward to once they get through this tough patch.
1: There's quite a bit coming up. What's a couple of the things for people to look forward to?
8: Oh, honestly, there's got three barkouts coming up around the region, which would be pretty cool. First one, I think, will be Town Hour, where the wellbeing event is as well for the region, and then districts and all sorts.
1: What's the wellbeing event? I've read about this. This is a really good initiative too. That's all part of the barkout with the Tianao crew, is that right?
8: Yeah, we thought we'd do it beforehand just to make sure it makes the trip worthwhile tying them in together and hopefully get a few more along to both events. It could just kind of is, we just wanted to put something on for the members, kind of a way for them to check in, maybe learn a few things, and got an awesome guest speaker coming down who sounds real practical about the way they approach it, so hopefully members can connect it to it.
1: I've been speaking to various people over the past few weeks who say that connecting with members through social media and the likes while they're in the trenches at the moment has been a lifesaver for a lot of people. Well, not literally, but just to have a bit of connection and just catch up with other people. What do you guys think? What are you guys hearing as far as that, as far as connection between clubs and the likes at the moment? Just it's a case of everybody being in this boat together?
8: Yeah, definitely, and it's kind of nice too that everyone's supporting each other as well. Clubs are doing events together, not just relying on the same people within your club to do it, helping each other out. If you only have to organise one every 2 months or something, makes it a bit easier when you're flat out the front of you. It's definitely easier when everyone can have a bit of a complaint to people who understand it as well and going through the same thing.
1: No, you've got to be able to have a venting network. That goes without saying. It doesn't matter who you are.
8: I feel like that's the first part of young farmers' meetings, is where everyone gets to get off your chest what you need and you get on with business.
1: Now, the district finals, ironically enough, they're not far away too. They're at Riverton this year, is that right?
8: Yeah, out that way in November, like coming up pretty quickly. And yeah, we've got a cap of 30 just because only so much time in the day that we can fit everyone in, but should be doubling next year as we're going back to two districts, which would be quite cool to see more getting involved.
1: Interesting. So you say you're going back to district, so it'll be Otago then Southland. Why the change?
8: Just kind of keen to get more people giving it a go. When there's only 30 every year, and sometimes when you take our region, it spans all the way up from Ranfurly down. It can be a bit of a hike depending how it's split. So just more people that can give it a go and test their skills. That first year is always a bit of a trial and error year. You usually get keen on it and then come back next year stronger.
1: So Otago Southland in general, though, consensus seems to be it's an area within New Zealand young farmers that's really going ahead in leaps and bounds. Would that be correct? Is that what you're seeing?
8: Yeah, we'll definitely be claiming that and singing it from the mountaintops. The region of the year awards have definitely helped back up what we're saying too, though.
1: So what's working so well for the organisation down here, Emma? You'll know this. You're on the coalface.
8: I think, honestly, it's everyone on the ground driving it too, the culture between the clubs and across the region. Everyone just loves doing stuff together and getting involved and putting on things and turning up to each other's events. So it builds everyone up and makes everyone stronger.
1: And especially after the slammy slash calving season, everybody will be keen to get out there and just get back into it, the meetings and the likes, and reconnect. That's the key message, eh?
8: Yeah, definitely. Just getting off farm as well, most important this time of year.
1: Yeah, that's a big...
8: It's only for an hour.
1: Absolutely, and that's the key messaging too. We'd like to share that today. Just make a chance to catch up with other people, because we all know what it's been like about going over the obvious, right?
8: Yeah, definitely. And everyone always says it. Getting off is the hardest part, but once you get to the pub and catching up with friends, it's always so much better.
1: It's too easy to put things in the too hard a basket these days, isn't it? That's what it boils down to.
8: Yeah, definitely, and everyone in the club around the place seems to be egging each other on to turn up if they haven't seen someone in a while, which also does help as well.
1: Yeah, awesome, Emma. Hey, thanks very much for your time once again. Young farmers doing some cool stuff, and won't be too long. We'll get a few meetings up and running. Good on you.
8: Cheers.
9: Laugh out loud with Ag Proud, because life on the land can be a laughing matter. 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
1: The invention of the shovel was groundbreaking, but do you realise it was the invention of the broom that truly swept the nation? Things I want. right, there's a few events that are happening here over the next few days. Over at Transport Services tomorrow at Nightcaps at 11 a.m. they're having a lunch. Then at Sinclair's Transport, 11 a.m. as well on Friday. Waikaka at the Rugby Club's having a shout there for the community this Friday from 11:30. Grab other bit of paper here. 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And Beef and Lamb Spring Shout, here we go. These are happening too. Getting underway tomorrow at the Tokanui Rugby Club from 5 p.m. Then on Thursday, Central Pirates at 5 p.m. as well on the 1st. So various events happening around the province. Let me know what's going on there and give people, more than happy to get it out there. Give people a chance to have a bit of a catch up and a chin wag. I'm Andy Muir. The Muster is brought to you by Peter's Genetics. Shout out to Clayton and the team. 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
12: In this update, a return to surplus is well on track. Treasury's opened the books for the pre-election economic and fiscal update, showing an improved economy. Senior political reporter Azaria Howell has more.
13: A stronger surplus than predicted in Budget 2026 is expected to be reached in the 2028-29 period, even when including ACC costs. Debt levels are around 2% of GDP lower than forecast, as tax revenues up and predicted to increase by a 6.2% average each year. The unemployment rate's predicted to track down from an already reached peak of 5.6%.
12: New economic risks include costs around government building maintenance and the Defence Capability Plan. Health New Zealand and Kāinga Ora are reporting improved financial positions. Treasury says economic recovery has been delayed by the conflict in the Middle East. Finance Minister Nicola Willis says the results are down to Kiwis' hard work, but the government must stay the course.
14: The last thing the country needs right now is a big increase in spending, just when the economy is coming right and a surplus is within touching distance. The PREFU forecasts are not a licence for a big spend up.
12: The Professional Firefighters Union's cancelling strikes for tomorrow and Friday as the parties return to bargaining. They'll hold talks with Fire and Emergency on Thursday and Friday after a seven-month hiatus and 65 one-hour strikes. Fashion retailer Hallenstein Glasson is reporting a nearly 50% rise in annual profit, pushed by sales growth both sides of the Tasman. And Kiwi season has kicked off early at the Napier Kiwi Crèche. During a recent operation to retrieve wild kiwi eggs for monitoring, a week-old hatchling was found in one of the nests. The chick, Tia, will stay at the crèche for 3 to 4 months until it's 1 kilogram and large enough to defend itself from predators. That's news.
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12: In sport, All Blacks wing Fehi Finianga-Nofo has deferred his rugby move to England to remain in the country until next year's World Cup. The 24-year-old outside back was due to join Newcastle at the end of the year, but after scoring a record 17 tries in Super Rugby with the Hurricanes and making three appearances for the All Blacks, the governing body has negotiated a delay. Fears the NRL Grand Final might be forced to go ahead without a pre-game musical act have been allayed. It follows a dramatic week that saw Australian singer Tones and I withdraw from the headline entertainment over a breakdown in negotiations. NRL boss Peter Vallandi says they've locked in some entertainment, but is keeping the new details under wraps. That's sport.
11: Hokanui, home of Southland's best music mix. 94.8, 90.4, and on the new iHeartRadio app. Hokanui. 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
17: Weather Watch 24/7 at the Marine Forecast for Sea Area Fofo, southwest 25 knots with the southwest swell of 5 metres. The outlook for tomorrow, westerly 20 knots, rising to northwest 30 knots east of Slope Point to Shelter Point later in the day. Met Service forecast for Southland for the rest of today, mostly cloudy, with the showers becoming few and far between this afternoon. Westerlies strong and gusty until evening, dropping to a low of 6 degrees tonight. Tomorrow, the odd early shower, otherwise fine until cloud develops towards evening, northwesterly breezes, and tomorrow's high 15.
11: Southland's best music mix lives here on Hokanui.

He just might, and I just will come back and have a look pretty shortly here across Southland at our weather prospects for the next 7 days or so, because it's school holidays and we need to know this sort of stuff, don't we? Right now, though, back into the music with Matthew Wilder, Break My Stride, Southland's Hokanui.

0: Guns N' Roses, November Rain, Lucas Graham, Matthew Wilder in there too, Pete, this afternoon. All right, clearing. The showers have cleared and fine spells increasing through this afternoon. 12 is the top. It's feeling like about 9 at the moment. Down to 5 overnight tomorrow, Wednesday. For Gore, mainly fine. Cloud increasing toward the evening and 18. Nor'westerlies could become a bit strong tomorrow too. Into Thursday, 1st of October, cloudy with strong nor'westerlies, 17. Into Friday, a few showers clearing in the afternoon, but remaining partly cloudy, 17. Saturday's looking good. Get the lawns done. 13, fine, light winds, sun shining. Maybe if you can't get them done Saturday, Sunday would work. Not too early. The neighbours will be trying to sleep in. Partly cloudy, light winds, and 15. And into Monday, 17, the top, partly cloudy with light winds.
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0: passenger Alex Warren, Peter Mack with Usher and Pitbull, and Sir Dave, that's Dave Dobbin, and Love You Like I Should. Well, we all love a good book sale, and John Falconer from the Gore Pakeke Lions is going to be joining Chitty tomorrow morning ahead of the annual book sale at the Gore A&P Hokanui Pavilion. We'll find out what's on offer this year, why the event continues to be a firm favourite in the community as a great fundraiser, and how locals could grab a bargain while supporting a great cause. That's tomorrow morning. John joins our Chitty for breakfast here at Hokanui.
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0: It is nearly 3 o'clock. News, sport, and look at tomorrow's southern weather is just around the corner. Hope the school holidays are being kind to you so far. We are continuing the best mix and the greatest hits after news and sport at 3 with Savage Garden. First up, Marshmallow and Kane Brown on there. The Bangles with a Memory. We've got Martin Garrix with Ed Sheeran and Nickelback are back too. After 3 o'clock here, Southland Tokanui.
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11: In this update, Treasury has warned the next government will likely need to reprioritise spending to pay for new commitments. It's released its pre-election economic and fiscal update, showing a stronger economy than predicted. The forecasts are positive, still expecting a surplus in the 2028-29 financial year. It notes a sensitive future outlook as conflict persists in the Middle East. Treasury Secretary Ian Rennie says the next administration has to strike a difficult balance between policy commitments and service spending. Finance Minister Nicola Willis says fiscal management is within our control.
12: What I worry about is a government that increases debt significantly, increases spending significantly, and sees the country paying even more for our debt.
11: The police watchdog says an off-duty officer was justified in using force against an antisocial road user, but the intervention breached policy. Rosie Leishman has more.
13: The Independent Police Conduct Authority has investigated the officer stopping a man in Waitaki in 2024, recognising he'd previously damaged a golf course. The vehicle was impounded and the man restrained and charged with threatening behaviour and resisting police. The IPCA found impounding the vehicle and using force was justified, but not the intervention itself.
11: An officer shot in the line of duty says those slain will never be forgotten. Remembrance Day commemorations have been held across the country, honouring 34 officers. Detective Constable Duncan Taylor was killed in 2002, attempting to stop a juvenile. Partner Assistant Commissioner Jeanette Park was shot alongside Taylor.
14: She says she stayed with police knowing that's what he'd have wanted.
15: It was a tough day. We lost someone very special and we will never forget Duncan along with everyone else that has gone before. But it's always nice being here with your colleagues and the support that they provide as well.
14: A Staffordshire Bull Terrier cross has been seized in Christchurch after a child was seriously injured in Aranui this afternoon. That's news.
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10: Hokanui Sport.
14: In sport, a major injury blow headlines the All Blacks' 34-man squad for the two Bledisloe Cup tests against the Wallabies. Rugby editor Elliot Smith reports.
18: Reuben Love has been ruled out with an ankle ligament injury, meaning Josh Jacom, who debuted on the tour of South Africa, has been named alongside Richie Mwonga as the first fives. Scott Barrett has earned a recall following his return from a sabbatical and back injury for Taranaki last week, while Sam Darry, who started in the fourth box test in Baltimore, left out entirely, and Patrick Duipilotu sidelined with the calf strain. Shannon Frizzell has been recalled to the loose forward trio after playing for Tasman over the last 3 weeks, while Cody Taylor has been named captain for the two tests.
14: That is sport. I'm Raylene Ramsey.
10: Hokanui, home of Southland's best music mix. 94.8, 90.4 and everywhere on iHeartRadio. 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
19: Weather Watch 24/7 at the Marine Forecast for Sea Area Fofo, southwest 25 knots with the southwest swell of 5 metres. The outlook for tomorrow, westerly 20 knots, rising to northwest 30 knots east of Slope Point to Shelter Point later in the day. Met Service forecast for Southland for the rest of today, mostly cloudy, with the showers becoming few and far between this afternoon. Westerlies strong and gusty until evening, dropping to a low of 6 degrees tonight. Tomorrow, the odd early shower, otherwise fine until cloud develops towards evening, northwesterly breezes, and tomorrow's high 15.
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0: Pokanui, home of the Heartland Hits with Peter Mack this afternoon. Well, we've got the old word this afternoon on the government's books, which are looking to improve with a return to surplus a year early. That's just announced this afternoon. But Treasury is warning that an ageing population is going to threaten the financial apple cart. Crikey. I don't want to be a liability on anybody. Anyway, I'm not quite sure what I'll do that about that yet, but you can get the full story on the stuff released today with our news top of each hour still to come through the rest of the afternoon, or you can just hop onto the Herald app and read all about it on there.
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0: Labor and National both officially launched their campaigns this past weekend. 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So which campaign will stick in voters' minds over the next 6 weeks? 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
1: It's my turn on dinner and my flatmates have only ever seen me make toast. Burnt toast. But I look like I know what I'm doing with Wilbur's sweet chili butterfly chicken. Even though I don't. That's my kind of Woolies.
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0: Yeah, I'm talking to Peter Mac, Miles Smith, Stay, If You Want to Dance. Expanded, and Who Loves Who the Most? Well, the love's getting spread around tomorrow at the Tokonui Rugby Club at 5 o'clock. Everybody is welcome. All the farming community are welcome to come on down, get together, have a bit of a chinwag, have a bit of a yarn, enjoy some downtime, hang out with friends, make some new ones, and have some hearty food and a drink or two. Welcoming all farmers right across the region for a well-earned catch-up. So throw the family and friends in the ute, come on over for a drink and a bit of kai. That's tomorrow night at 5 o'clock, the Tokonui Rugby Club, Turner Road, Tokonui. 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So all you have to do is turn up tomorrow, 5 o'clock, at Turner Road, Tokonui, the venue, the Tokonui Rugby Club.
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0: Ploughing through Tuesday afternoon, no worries at all, Cobber. We have news, we have sport, and we have tomorrow's southern weather for you next at 4 o'clock before back into the music. Bastille, who are going to be appearing at Wanaka next year at part of the big summer series that's being held at the Three Parks Arena there. Bastille will be joining other luminaries like Level 42 and who else have we got there? Sophie Alice Baxter, Seal. All that stuff's going to be a great show, actually, but we've got Bastille to headline when we come out at 4 o'clock.
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10: In this update, a rosier future as the government opens the books for the pre-election reveal. GDP is expected to grow more than 2% a year until 2031, boosting tax revenue nearly $44 billion. It puts us on track for a greater surplus in the 2028-29 year. Treasury is predicting unemployment's peaked and will track down, but it's not entirely rosy, with predictions of house price growth slashed and pressures on health requiring more money. Finance Minister Nicola Willis says it shows spending discipline must continue.
11: Forecasts, however, are not cast in stone. Sadly, you can't take them to the bank.
10: The Prime Minister, Chris Luxon, says this is a glorious day.
12: To all New Zealanders, thank you very much for your incredible hard work over recent years. Improving economic forecasts and the improving economy is a real testament to you and the work that you've undertaken.
10: Chris Hipkins is promising to release Labor's fiscal plan in coming days. He says households are still feeling pain.
13: Kiwis know they are working harder than ever. They're working longer hours than ever. Their wages have not kept up with higher prices.
10: New recruits are among hundreds gathering to honour police officers killed in the line of duty. Remembrance Day has been commemorated across the country. Wreaths have been laid at the Police College in Porirua in front of the Wall of Remembrance as recruits performed a haka. Assistant Commissioner Jeanette Park says each new wing is reminded to honour the fallen.
14: For the recruits here today, the significance of the wall, the names on the wall, and certainly what they hear and the stories that they hear about the people who have gone before are never forgotten.
10: Northlanders in Marsden Bay are worried fast-tracking could limit their chance to protest a dry dock and shipyard build. MBs lodged a fast-track application for the project west of Whangarei Harbour's Northport. The Residents Association isn't happy with its closeness to homes and want it moved east. That's news.
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10: In sport, an ankle injury has ruled Reuben Love out of the All Blacks pair of Bledisloe Cup tests against the Wallabies. It means Josh Jakin, who debuted on the tour of South Africa, has been named alongside Richie Mo'unga as the two first fives in the 34-man squad. Scott Barrett's earned a recall following his return from a back injury for Taranaki, with Sam Darry left out and Patrick Tuipulotu sidelined with a calf strain. Loose forward Shannon Frizzell's also been recalled, having last played in the 2023 World Cup final, and Cody Taylor is captain in the absence of the injured Adi Savia. And New Zealand football could be in line for a multi-million dollar cash boost from the sport's governing body. That is sport. I'm Raylene Ramsey.
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17: Weather watch 24/7 at the Marine Forecast for sea area Fofo, southwest 25 knots with the southwest swell of 5 metres. The outlook for tomorrow, westerly 20 knots, rising to northwest 30 knots east of Slope Point to Shelter Point later in the day. Met Service forecast for Southland for the rest of today, mostly cloudy, with the showers becoming few and far between this afternoon. Westerlies strong and gusty until evening, dropping to a low of 6 degrees tonight. Tomorrow, the odd early shower, otherwise fine until cloud develops towards evening, northwesterly breezes, and tomorrow's high 15.
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Crowded House, Southland Takanui, Peter Mac this afternoon. If you love working with your hands, if you're a material lover, this one is for you. It's Ian Spiro at Southland Takanui.

0: Here, Stan the Man Walker here on Southland's Hanganui with Peter Mack and Bulletproof Chad Kroger and Sienna Spiro in there too, and Material Lover, trying to make some sense out of all this business. These bunch of guys, five guys that were arrested after being sprung by one of the residents adjacent to RAF Fairford in the UK. One minute it's like, you know, it's a terrorist thing. The next minute they're being held and they're going on bail. And I don't know what the hell's happening there. But anyway, no doubt more of that story still to unfold. We have the Locker Room lads back in tomorrow for their weekly catch-up. They'll be sharing what's been happening in their worlds and the things they're finding interesting, relevant, or worth a bit of a chat on the old radio. So as always, a chance to hear from a group of local men who represent different parts of our community. The Locker Room lads are back and into it with Chitty tomorrow morning.
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0: Imagine Dragons on Top of the World, Peter Mac, here across Southland. It's Tuesday afternoon. Tomorrow, John Falconer from the Gore Pakeke Lions is going to be catching up with Chitty. This is ahead of the big book sale coming up at the Gore AMP Hokanui Pavilion. Book sales are great for giving people a new read at the right price and also giving our community groups some well-earned funds and much-deserved funds too. So good on the Pakeke Lions for the work they do running this. We'll get the drop on it ahead of it tomorrow morning for breakfast here at Hokanui.
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0: There you go. There's your Tuesday workday pretty much in the old can. This is Southland's Hokanui. I'm Peter Mack. News and sport just moments away at 5. A gander at tomorrow's weather, which is all important. School holiday time after all. Coterie, Wham, Gautier and Kimbra. And we'll kick things off with Rihanna when we come back. First out of 5 o'clock, Hokanui.
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7: Happy Pre-Food Day. 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But it's not all rainbows and butterflies. Predictions of house price growth have been slashed, and there are some choice words about how costly our super is. Today on the front page, we're joined by Liam Dan to break it all down. 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
10: In this update, Treasury has warned the next government will likely need to reprioritise spending to pay for new commitments. It's released its pre-election economic and fiscal update, showing a stronger economy than predicted. The forecasts are positive, still expecting a surplus in the 2028-29 financial year. But it notes a sensitive future outlook as the conflict persists in the Middle East. The updates revealed health funding needs to rise over the next 3 years. Health NZ's been told it could get $1.4 billion increases in 2027 and 28 and $1.5 billion in 29. National Finance spokesperson Nicola Willis says the party will likely campaign on these lifts.
11: It has always been National's commitment that we will keep providing the additional funding that the health system needs to allow for an ageing, growing population and to ensure our frontline health workers are paid fairly.
10: The Union for Supermarkets says Woolworths NZ axing 130 customer service roles is short-sighted and greedy. It's integrating customer care operations into its Sydney network after consultation. Workers First Union's Rudd Hughes says the company is turning its back on a country that's made it mega profits.
12: They spent $400 million on a refurb and a rebranding that was completely unnecessary and it put them in financial trouble. And this is the way they're going to claw that back.
10: Donald Trump is criticising the decision to allow 5 men arrested for a suspected terror plot near a UK military base to be released on bail. The UK nationals were arrested on terrorism and explosives offences after a farmer reported suspicious activity near RAF Fairford, a base used by American forces to attack Iran. They'll be released with strict conditions. The US president says he's surprised.
13: They've been very good. They worked with us very closely. We know everything about them. We would not have released them.
10: And that's news.
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10: In sport, the All Blacks will have to soldier on without their first-choice playmaker for the Bledisloe Cup. First five Ruben Love's been ruled out of at least the two tests against Australia with an ankle injury. Coach Dave Rennie says it was only confirmed yesterday Love wouldn't be available with the injury he'd battled with during Super Rugby and the Springbok series.
16: While he was getting a bit of medical attention, he wasn't talking much about it, and yeah, it's certainly serious enough for him to not be available. He could probably run around the 70%, but that's not great for him, not great for us, so we can't put a timeline on it yet.
10: Richie Mo'unga and Josh Jacomb are the two first fives. An eye-opening experience for Ryan Fox at golf's President's Cup. He says the American fans laid into the international team, something he's never experienced. That's sport.
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17: Weather Watch 24/7 at the Marine Forecast for Sea Area Fofo, southwest 25 knots with the southwest swell of 5 metres. The outlook for tomorrow, westerly 20 knots, rising to northwest 30 knots east of Slope Point to Shelter Point later in the day. Met Service forecast for Southland for the rest of today, mostly cloudy, with the showers becoming few and far between this afternoon. Westerlies strong and gusty until evening, dropping to a low of 6 degrees tonight. Tomorrow, the odd early shower, otherwise fine until cloud develops towards evening, northwesterly breezes, and tomorrow's high 15.
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0: Tom Cochran, Life is a Highway, Peter Mag this afternoon. How are you doing? We have the big book sale, the Gore Pakeke Lions annual book sale for this year coming up at the Hokonui Pavilion at the Gore AMP. That's a little bit later, Thursday 8th of October to Saturday 10th of October, so it's later on. It's not this week, but the following week. We're into Gore in a few days. Not into Gore, we're into October in a few days' time. So there's over 20,000 donated books that'll be on offer there. Now, if you've got books and puzzles and DVDs and magazines that you would like to drop off to donate, you can do that any old time. 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Okay, you can drop them off there, 117 Hokonui Drive, and we'll keep an eye on the build-up to this year's big book sale. 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

0: Community Born to Die, Peter Mac. Tell you what, you come into this world with nothing, you leave with nothing. Some people manage to accrue quite a bit on the way through, like Jeff Bezos, the Amazon man, for example. He's a billionaire, none of it which we'll be able to leave with him. But the thing is, he can enjoy a few of the spoils of that wealth while he's here. In fact, his boat is not so much a boat, it's a yacht, a massive, over 400 foot long mega yacht. It's kind of the biggest of its type in the world. And it's in this country at the moment. It called into Auckland this morning. Now, this thing is worth a thickening of about $800 million. $800 million. And it's such a thing that it has another vessel that travels with it as a support. And that other vessel has a helicopter pad on it. So, I mean, there's wealth and there's wealth. And that's pretty much at the extreme end, isn't it? And he's got it for sale. So if you are looking for a boat... and you want to sell a few things, you know, capitalize on the family benefit and draw out your KiwiSaver earlier if you can. No, probably not. Super Groove, Carly Rae Jepsen when we come back.
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0: There we go. I've done enough for a mellow puff tonight. Me, Peter Mackoff, into, I was going to say the darkness, but not now, because we've got daylight saving. It's getting better and better every night. I love it. She will be back to look after you tomorrow morning from 6. Who's she, Peter? Well, she, of course, is our Chitty, and she'll look forward to your company from 6 a.m. Have a very good night. See you tomorrow.
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9: 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It's a disease my mum is battling. So rather than writing an ad, I thought I'd share a memory. I remember mum would light up as she showed visitors our family photos. Now those photos are on the wall of her care home. Recently, I pointed to a photo of me, and I asked if she remembered who it was. She looked so confused, like I was pointing at a complete stranger. Strange what we remember, and heartbreaking what we forget. Let's remember, September is Alzheimer's Awareness Month.
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12: In this update, a pleasant surprise as the government opens the books to show an economic recovery well underway. Here's political reporter Ethan Griffiths.
13: The fiscal turbulence during the 2020s appears to be abating, with Treasury now forecasting an even bigger surplus by 2028-29 of $4 billion. There's also $15 billion less borrowing, and wages are expected to grow faster than inflation, which should be within the target band next year.
12: And the tax takes largely to thank for the rises, with bracket creep, GST and corporate tax pushing Crown revenue up 6.2% a year until 2031. ACT leader David Seymour says this shows the country can't be complacent about debt or afford another Labor government.
14: The pre-election fiscal update has vindicated the ACT Party's drive for savings in this government.
12: A Queenstown tourism company has been ordered to hand over two helicopters worth more than $1 million each after pleading guilty to Fisheries Act charges. Open Justice reports the helicopter lines also been fined $12,000 for the illegal luxury trips to gather crayfish on the west coast. South Island milk processor Synlait is hoping to cash in on the popularity of weight loss jabs by producing protein. Chair George Adams says with A2 Milk now a manufacturer, Synlait can diversify from infant formula. He says demand for protein has taken off.
15: We're able to look for alternative customers for some of the capacity which we have, which is why, because we are ageing, adult nutrition is also part of the plan.
12: Pet insurers are warning owners to keep dogs close on Auckland beaches with an influx of toxic sea slugs. Owners should immediately contact a vet if an animal touches or eats one before symptoms appear. That's news.
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12: In sport, 3 years after his last appearance, Shannon Frizzell is back in the All Blacks. The 32-year-old flanker's been included in the squad to face the Wallabies in the Bledisloe Cup after returning from injury with Tasman following a stint in Japan. Coach Dave Rennie says Frizzell has impressed each week for the Markwall.
5: He played 40 minutes and he looked pretty shattered in that first effort, so it's just been time on the grass for him. I thought he was better when he played 60 and he played 80 last week, so we're obviously going to let him play again this Saturday to get more footy into him.
12: The Melbourne Storm have confirmed the signing of Adam Pompey on a 2-year contract in League's NRL. He officially left the Warriors last week. That is sport. I'm Raylene Ramsey.
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16: Weather Watch 24/7 at the Marine Forecast for Sea Area Fofo, southwest 25 knots, with the southwest swell of 5 metres. The outlook for tomorrow, westerly 20 knots, rising to northwest 30 knots, east of Slope Point to Shelter Point later in the day. Met Service forecast for Southland for the rest of today, mostly cloudy, with the showers becoming few and far between this afternoon. Westerlies strong and gusty until evening, dropping to a low of 6 degrees tonight. Tomorrow, the odd early shower, otherwise fine until cloud develops towards evening, northwesterly breezes, and tomorrow's high 15.
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1: It's my turn on dinner and my flatmates have only ever seen me make toast. 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But I look like I know what I'm doing with Woolworth's sweet chilli butterfly chicken. Even though I don't. That's my kind of Woolies.
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0: that's on this land. Finding the right words for radio ads is part of my job, but these words have been hard to find. Because they're for Alzheimer's Awareness Month. And for me, Alzheimer's isn't a radio ad. It's a disease my mum is battling. So rather than writing an ad, I thought I'd share a memory. I remember mum always had jelly beans in her handbag. I went to visit her recently and offered her a jelly bean, just like she had done 1,000 times for me. I watched her hold it in her hand, and I remember hoping that one little jelly bean might bring back one little memory, just for one little moment. Let's remember, September is Alzheimer's Awareness Month.
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6: In this update, today's pre-election fiscal update puts New Zealand on track for a surplus in the 2028-29 financial year, with a noticeably smaller current account deficit than expected. But Treasury says by 2031, 28% of tax take will go into superannuation and interest rate costs, which is unsustainable. National leader Chris Luxon says changing super will need political consensus.
7: If and when we do it, the reality is it's going to have to be incredibly slow. People are going to have lots of advance notice. It needs to be done in a very considered way.
6: National says the higher than predicted forecast tax take and a slowdown in house price rises means Labour's capital gains tax may not make enough to meet commitments. But Labour leader Chris Hipkins says the forecasts show the tax will still return the needed revenue.
8: We deliberately pitched our capital gains tax costings at the lower end so that we were being conservative.
6: A Queenstown tourism company has been ordered to hand over two helicopters worth more than $1 million each after pleading guilty to Fisheries Act charges. Open Justice reports the helicopter lines also been fined $12,000 for the illegal luxury trips to gather crayfish on the west coast. The Firefighters Union is cancelling strikes this week as the parties return to bargaining after a seven-month hiatus and 65 one-hour strikes. The Union for Supermarket Workers says Woolworths NZ is axing 130 customer service roles in a short-sighted and greedy move. It's integrating customer care operations into its Sydney network after consultation this month. It says merging will net it an extra $4.1 million by 2029. Workers First Union's Rudd Hughes says the company's turning its back on a country that's made it mega profits.
9: They spent $400 million on a refurb and a rebranding that was completely unnecessary and it put them in financial trouble. And this is the way they're going to claw that back.
6: That's news.
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6: In sport, Leicester Fainga'a Nuku will be given extra time to get up to speed for Test Rugby. The Crusaders and Tasman swingman has been left out of the All Blacks Bledisloe Cup squad, having only returned from a leg fracture last week in the NPC. All Blacks coach Dave Rennie says they just didn't believe he was up to the rigours and pace to be back in black yet.
12: We're also conscious of the fact that the speed we want to play at, the speed that the Wallabies will play at, we think maybe taking our time with Leicester and eyeing the end of year tour as a better option, so get a bit more footy into them.
6: Shannon Frizzell and Scott Barrett return, while first five Ruben Love and lock Patrick Tuipulotu are sidelined with injuries. An eye-opening experience for Kiwi Ryan Fox at golf's President's Cup. The Open Championship winner is reflecting on his experience after the internationals were reeled in by the United States on the last day. That's sport. I'm Stuart Willey.
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14: Weather watch 24/7 at the Marine Forecast for Sea Area Fofo, southwest 25 knots with the southwest swell of 5 metres. The outlook for tomorrow, westerly 20 knots, rising to northwest 30 knots east of Slope Point to Shelter Point later in the day. Met Service forecast for Southland for the rest of today, mostly cloudy, with the showers becoming few and far between this afternoon. Westerlies strong and gusty until evening, dropping to a low of 6 degrees tonight. Tomorrow, the odd early shower, otherwise fine until cloud develops towards evening, northwesterly breezes, and tomorrow's high 15.
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7: In this update, Tauranga City Council's CEO has resigned, with councillors holding an emergency closed-door meeting today. Mayor Mahi Drysdale's announced Marty Grenfell will finish up on Friday, giving no reason why. The council's faced significant scrutiny over its lack of action on landslide risks at Mount Maunganui, with decades of warnings. A rosier future as the government opens the books for the pre-election reveal. GDP is expected to grow more than 2% a year until 2031, boosting tax revenue nearly $44 billion. Treasury's predicting unemployment has peaked and will track downwards, but it's not entirely rosy, with predictions of house price growth slashed and pressures on health requiring more money. Finance Minister Nicola Willis says it shows spending discipline must continue.
8: Forecasts, however, are not cast in stone. Sadly, you can't take them to the bank.
7: Locals are hearing from the candidates for Auckland's Epsom electorate tonight. Mount Eden Maunga Fowl Village Centre Society is hosting the hustings, giving the public a chance to ask questions. Lachlan Rennie is there.
9: Seats are filling up in the Mount Eden Church, although locals are coming to hear promises rather than prayers. There's a sign here of a three-headed dragon with the faces of the coalition's leaders greeting residents entering, asking to not give this government another shot. With the detailed sign even getting a chuckle from National's Paul Goldsmith on entrance.
7: South Island milk processor Synlait is hoping to cash in on the popularity of weight loss jabs by producing protein. Chair George Adams says with A2 Milk, now a manufacturer, Synlait can diversify from infant formula as demand for protein takes off.
10: We're able to look for alternative customers for some of the capacity which we have, which is why, because we are aging, adult nutrition is also part of the plan.
7: That's news.
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0: Hokanui Sport.
7: In sport, Cody Taylor has been anointed the All Blacks captain, seemingly for the rest of the year, in the absence of Artie Sarvea. The veteran hooker will captain the side in the two-test Bledisloe Cup series after standing in for Sarvea in the fourth test against the Springboks in Baltimore. Coach Dave Rennie says Taylor has the leadership qualities they want, but he'll still have to fight for selection like everyone else.
13: Whether he's captained us or not, he's been a big driver of our standards and values on and off the field. A high-quality man, hugely respected. But, you know, captaincy doesn't guarantee selection either.
7: LeBron James has no expectation on what role he'll play for Philadelphia in his 24th NBA basketball season, starting October 21. He's joined the 76ers in free agency after 8 years with the Los Angeles Lakers. That's sport. I'm Stuart Willey.
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8: I write stories for ads every day, but this one is different. It's about my mum, because it's for Alzheimer's Awareness Month. And for me, Alzheimer's isn't a radio ad. It's a disease my mum is battling. So rather than writing an ad, I thought I'd tell a story. Share a memory. I remember when my mum became a nana. I remember the way her eyes would light up every time she saw her granddaughters. Recently we went to visit her and she couldn't recognise any of us. I remember the fear in her eyes because she thought strangers were in her room. And if I'm honest, I fear it happening to me. Let's remember, September is Alzheimer's Awareness Month.
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5: In this update, Tauranga's MP has welcomed the resignation of the City Council's CEO as a positive step forward. It's been announced Marty Grenfell will finish up this week as council has met today to discuss a report into the Mount Maunganui landslide disaster. MP Sam Uffendill says many in the community had wanted the chief executive to go. The Prime Minister is elated by today's positive pre-election reveal of the books, anticipating GDP will grow more than 2% a year, boosting tax revenue and putting us on track for a greater surplus in 2028-29. It also predicts slower house price growth than expected and a big health spend, and Labour's leader says Kiwis are working harder than ever and still feeling economic pain. Federated Farmers says a plan to send sewage sludge to nearby farmland is outrageous. Central Otago District Council's voting tomorrow on whether to send thousands of cubic metres of sludge from Alexandra and Cromwell to farmland near Lauder. Fed Farmers says Wanaka's already been quietly granted consent to spread waste on the same land. Otago President Anna Gillespie says the patch is known to leach into a nearby waterway.
6: To turn around now after we've done so much work to mitigate any kind of risk that we could potentially have, to turn around now and stick human waste on it is just not acceptable.
5: Questions continue to swirl after five men arrested near a UK airbase were released on bail. Counter-terror police say no explosives were found, but the Londoners in their 20s are still being investigated over potential links to a foreign state. America's Secretary of State Marco Rubio told Fox News British authorities are being helpful after the incident near a base used by US forces to strike Iran.
7: What happened, what almost happened, what could have happened in the UK over the weekend is a very serious situation. It's one that clearly involves the hands of a foreign actor.
5: That's news.
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5: In sport, a major injury blow headlines the All Blacks' 34-man squad for the two Bledisloe Cup tests against the Wallabies. Rugby editor Elliot Smith reports.
10: Reuben Love has been ruled out with an ankle ligament injury, meaning Josh Jacomb, who debuted on the tour of South Africa, has been named alongside Richie Mwonga as the first fives. Scott Barrett has earned a recall following his return from a sabbatical and back injury for Taranaki last week, while Sam Darry, who started in the fourth box test in Baltimore, left out entirely, and Patrick Duipilotu sidelined with the calf strain. Shannon Frizzell has been recalled to the loose forward trio after playing for Tasman over the last 3 weeks, while Cody Taylor has been named captain for the two tests.
5: Defender Finn Sermon has been ruled out of the All Whites two international football friendlies in Japan. He's picked up a knee injury at training with his club, the Portland Timbers, and is being replaced by Michael Boxall. That's sport. I'm Stuart Willey.
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3: In this update, the pre-election fiscal update has revealed health funding is likely to rise over the next 3 years. Health New Zealand's been told it could get $1.4 billion funding increases in 2027 and 28, and $1.5 billion in 2029. National's Nicola Willis says the party will likely campaign on these lifts. Labour's promised to now release its fiscal plan in coming weeks. Its finance spokesperson wouldn't commit to delivering a surplus by 2029-30 if it's at the expense of restoring pay equity. Barbara Edmonds says she's confident Labour could deliver both.
4: For example, a choice that we would not make is $300 million for a tobacco excise tax cut.
3: Tauranga's City Council's CEO has resigned, with councillors holding an emergency closed-door meeting today. Mayor Mahi Drysdale's announced Marty Grenfell will finish up on Friday, giving no reason why. Emily Ansell reports.
5: The council's faced significant scrutiny over its lack of action on landslide risks at Mount Maunganui's Mowar, with decades of warnings. A slip killed six campers in January. Drysdale says they respect Grenfell's decision and thank him for his unwavering commitment over the past 8 years. An interim replacement will fill in until a permanent replacement's found.
3: A top NZME executive has been named as RNZ's new chief executive. Jason Winstanley will replace longtime boss Paul Thompson, who's leaving the state broadcaster in December after more than 13 years. A vessel has sunk in Marlborough's Kenepuru Sound with concerns about a potential oil spill. The 52-foot Padrone is in Waitaria Bay, carrying 2,000 litres of diesel and 60 of engine oil on board. The district council says minimal fuel has been seen on the water so far and absorbent booms are being placed to contain any spill. That's news.
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2: Hoka Nui Sport.
3: In sport, a former All Blacks captain has been recalled to the squad for the Bledisloe Cup tests against the Wallabies. Scott Barrett returns to bolster the second row for the first time this year, having recovered from a serious back injury. He joins Shannon Frizzell in returning. Coach Dave Rennie says Barrett only needed one game for Taranaki to show them he was worthy of returning.
8: We're rapt to have him back in. He brings a lot of experience. He's an excellent player, be one of the best locks in the world, and so... excited to have that back in, and while he won't captain the side, he'll be an important part from a leadership perspective.
3: Adam G will referee Sunday's NRL Grand Final between the Roosters and Knights in Sydney. He's earned the gig, having officiated the Roosters' preliminary final win over the Dolphins. In a decision sure to raise the eyebrows of Warriors fans, Chris Butler's been named the bunker review official for the decider, despite criticism of his performance in the Wires' Week 2 defeat to Newcastle. That's sport. I'm Stuart Willie.
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11: In this update, Tauranga's MP has welcomed the resignation of the City Council's CEO as a positive step forward. It's been announced Marty Grenfell will finish up this week as Council is met today to discuss a report into the Mount Maunganui landslide disaster. MP Sam Uffendill says many in the community had wanted the Chief Executive to go. Voters in Auckland's Epsom have had their chance to quiz candidates standing in the electorate. Mount Eden Maungafau Village Centre Societies hosted the hustings, giving the public a chance to ask questions. Lachlan Rennie was there.
12: It's been a lively meeting packed to the brim here with over 100 residents at a hot Mount Eden church. Candidates have fielded a range of questions and heckles ranging from move-on orders to the environment. But it's current Epsom MP David Seymour who faced the most heat. He was quick on the reply though, labelling them participative questioners.
11: A Queenstown tourism company has been ordered to hand over two helicopters worth more than $1 million each after pleading guilty to Fisheries Act charges. Open Justice reports the helicopter line has also been fined $12,000 for the illegal luxury trips to gather crayfish on the west coast. A 40-year-old man's been arrested, accused of stealing Christchurch memorial plaques, including one honouring those killed in the CTV building collapse. Police were alerted to thefts from Latimer Square and the Bridge of Remembrance last month and linked a cyclist seen at the time. AI research is helping reshape treatments for heart disease. The Heart Foundation's announced $6 million is going into dozens of research projects and training. Hannah Feck reports.
13: An Auckland University study is trialling a smartphone AI tool that captures tiny neck movements to pick up early signs of serious heart problems. Another's investigating using AI and modelling to make cardiac imaging more efficient and improve countrywide access to treatment. Foundation Medical Director Jerry Devlin says medical imaging's being unlocked in entirely new ways.
11: That's news.
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0: Hokanui Sport.
11: In sport, the All Blacks will have to soldier on without their first-choice playmaker for the Bledisloe Cup. First five, Ruben Love's been ruled out of at least the two tests against Australia with an ankle injury. The Melbourne Storm have confirmed the signing of former Warrior Adam Pompey on a 2-year contract in League's NRL. A bittersweet feeling for golfer Ryan Fox as he reflects on his first President's Cup experience. Fox claimed 2 wins in the foursomes, but lost his singles and day one four-ball matchup. He says the internationals team pushed the highly fancied Americans to the limit.
17: To make it so close on American soil and really make them work hard for it on Sunday, and hopefully it's a start of things to come for the international team. But yeah, I really enjoyed it. I felt like I played some pretty good golf as well.
11: That's sport. I'm Stuart Willey.
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0: 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But I like you. So tell me, what kind of boy are you, John?

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5: In this update, National's Nicola Willis is putting newly unveiled rosier government books down to Kiwis' hard work, but she won't say whether they'll be repaid in the form of tax cuts. Forecasts predict the next 2 years' deficits will be much smaller and the 2028-29 surplus nearly $2 billion larger than earlier expected. But much improvement is down to income tax bracket creep and more revenue from GST and company tax. Willis says her focus is getting debt down to buffer against any future shock.
6: Those are National's budget responsibility rules. We have to deliver on those before we start dishing out the dividend.
5: Tauranga City Council's CEO has resigned, with councillors holding an emergency closed-door meeting earlier. Mayor Mahi Drysdale's announced Marty Grenfell will finish up on Friday, but giving no reason why. The council's faced significant scrutiny over its lack of action on landslide risks at Mount Maunganui, with decades of warnings. Federated Farmers says a plan to send sewage sludge to nearby farmland is outrageous. Central Otago District Council's voting later today on whether to send thousands of cubic metres of sludge from Alexandra and Cromwell to farmland near Lauder. Fed Farmers says Wanaka's already been quietly granted consent to spread waste on the same land. Otago President Anna Gillespie says the patch is known to leach into a nearby waterway.
7: To turn around now after we've done so much work to mitigate any kind of risk that we could potentially have, to turn around now and stick human waste on it is just not acceptable.
5: A new boss for the state broadcaster, with a senior ZB executive set to take the helm. Jason Winstanley has been announced as RNZ's new chief executive. A Japanese convenience store chain has enlisted American pop star Lady Gaga to help with recruiting staff. Family Mart's new TV commercial with the singer aims to help fill more than 10,000 part-time vacancies as Japan struggles with a major labour shortage. That's news.
4: Hoka Nui Sport.
5: In sport, Cody Taylor has been anointed the All Blacks captain, seemingly for the rest of the year, in the absence of Adi Savea. Coach Dave Rennie says the veteran hooker has the leadership qualities they want, but he'll still have to fight for selection like everyone else.
8: Whether he's captained us or not, he's been a big driver of our standards and values on and off the field, a high quality man, hugely respected. But, you know, captaincy doesn't guarantee selection either.
5: New Zealand football could be in line for a multi-million dollar cash boost from the sport's governing body. In a letter sent to the six continental confederations, FIFA boss Gianni Infantino says he supports the greatest level of additional funding that can responsibly be delivered. That's sport. I'm Stuart Willey.
4: Southland's best music mix lives here on Hoka Nui.

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5: Usually I know exactly what to write for a radio ad. 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Because this ad is for Alzheimer's Awareness Month. And for me, Alzheimer's isn't a radio ad. It's a disease my mum is battling. So rather than writing an ad, I thought I'd share a memory. I remember watching sport with my mum. She had her favourite teams, her favourite players, and she'd loudly cheer them on. The other day I put the rugby on. The crowd was loud. The commentators were loud. But my mum stayed silent. I've never heard silence so loud. Let's remember, September is Alzheimer's Awareness Month.
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6: In this update, Tauranga City Council's CEO has resigned on the day councillors held an emergency closed-door meeting. Mayor Mahi Drysdale's announced Marty Grenfell will finish up on Friday, giving no reason why. Emily Ansell reports.
7: The council's faced significant scrutiny over its lack of action on landslide risks at Mount Maunganui's Mowal with decades of warnings. A slip killed six campers in January. Drysdale says they respect Grenfell's decision and thank him for his unwavering commitment over the past 8 years. An interim replacement will fill in until a permanent replacement's found.
6: A rosier future as the government opened the books for the pre-election reveal. GDP is expected to grow more than 2% a year until 2031, boosting tax revenue nearly $44 billion. It puts us on track for a greater surplus in the 2028-29 year. Treasury's predicting unemployment has peaked and will track down, but it's not entirely rosy, with predictions of house price growth slashed and pressures on health requiring more money. Finance Minister Nicola Willis says it shows spending discipline must continue.
8: Forecasts, however, are not cast in stone. Sadly, you can't take them to the bank.
6: The Opportunity Party is still ruling out working with a government that appoints New Zealand First's Winston Peters as foreign minister. The party yesterday outlined its bottom line policies for the negotiating table, including beefing up the Commerce Commission, capping political donations, and ending bottom trawling. Peters says there's nothing parties on the loopy left aren't already campaigning on. Opportunity leader Kule Wong isn't impressed.
9: I think it's really sad that that is the state of politics, that we have politicians putting each other down rather than focusing on how we can move together forward as a country.
6: Police have charged an Auckland man over a burglary at a Grafton substation with tens of thousands of dollars in damage. He's accused of targeting copper casings in the Madeira Lane site on Saturday morning. The 42-year-old faces charges of burglary and intentional damage to appear in court next month. Northlanders in Marsden Bay are worried fast-tracking could limit their chance to protest a dry dock and shipyard build. MBs lodged a fast-track application for the project west of Whangarei Harbour's North Port. The Residents Association isn't happy with its closeness to homes and wants it moved east. Spokesman Paul Hines says they only found out by chance.
10: Ministers around the place and local councillors, they're in the dark. Nobody knew about it. So it's been kept pretty low on the radar.
6: OpenAI is promising to do better as it apologises for the handling of a hack involving Australia's Medicare database. The tech giant says it will fund better cyber defences and has scrapped a new model's release over safety concerns. Reports suggest the new AI model broke rules, using deception and not following human intent. Scientists are warning a massive ocean wave, thousands of kilometres across, is heading from the Pacific to the Americas and could prompt storm surges and flooding in the months ahead. Kelvin waves occur in El Niño years, sloshing water eastwards and raising sea levels at the coast by up to 30 centimetres.
0: Hokanui Sport.
6: In sport, Cody Taylor has been anointed the All Blacks captain, seemingly for the rest of the year, in the absence of Ardie Savea. The veteran hooker will captain the side in the two-test Bledisloe Cup series after standing in for Savea in the fourth test against the Springboks in Baltimore. Coach Dave Rennie says Taylor has the leadership qualities they want, but he'll still have to fight for selection like everyone else.
11: Whether he's captained us or not, he's been a big driver of our standards and values on and off the field, a high-quality man, hugely respected. But, you know, captaincy doesn't guarantee selection either.
6: Former skipper Scott Barrett's been recalled among the locks, while loose forward Shannon Frizzell returns for the first time since the 2023 World Cup. New Zealand rugby doubts Fehi Finiangnofo's delayed move to England will set a precedent. The All Blacks outside back has managed to postpone his shift to Newcastle by a year, meaning he'll stay put until next year's World Cup. NZR's head of professional relationships, Simon Simmers, says it's the best outcome for everyone. Simmers has been asked if it could create reluctance for overseas clubs to target young New Zealand players.
12: You could say there might be some clubs that take this as something that hasn't potentially played out the way they wanted it to initially, but we don't necessarily believe it will be precedent setting. Each situation is different and has a unique set of facts.
6: LeBron James has no expectation on what role he'll play for Philadelphia in his 24th NBA basketball season starting October 21. He's joined the 76ers in free agency after 8 years with the Los Angeles Lakers. James started his career as a small forward but has spent time across all five positions at various stages. He says he'll play whatever role he's asked.
13: Whatever the team needs for me to do, the luxury of my game is I can do everything.
6: That's News and Sport. I'm Stuart Willey.
0: Southland's best music mix starts now on Hokanui.

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3: Happy Pre-Food Day. 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Predictions of house price growth have been slashed, and there are some choice words about how costly our super is. 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
4: I write stories for ads every day, but this one is different. It's about my mum, because it's for Alzheimer's Awareness Month. And for me, Alzheimer's isn't a radio ad. It's a disease my mum is battling. So rather than writing an ad, I thought I'd tell a story, share a memory. I remember when my mum became a nana. I remember the way her eyes would light up every time she saw her granddaughters. Recently, we went to visit her, and she couldn't recognise any of us. I remember the fear in her eyes because she thought strangers were in her room. And if I'm honest, I fear it happening to me. Let's remember, September is Alzheimer's Awareness Month.
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6: In this update, Tauranga City Council's CEO has resigned, with councillors holding an emergency closed-door meeting yesterday. Mayor Mahi Drysdale's announced Marty Grenfell will finish up on Friday, giving no reason why. The council's faced significant scrutiny over its lack of action on landslide risks at Mount Maunganui, with decades of warnings. Nationals leader is praising the much rosier set of government books revealed yesterday, but much of it's down to taking more tax. The pre-election fiscal update shows the planned 2028-29 surplus will be nearly $2 billion bigger than forecast, and the Crown will borrow less. Treasury's also predicting unemployment has peaked and inflation will be down to 2% next year. But an increased tax take is largely responsible for the surplus, from higher oil prices and inflation pushing people into higher tax brackets. Chris Luxon won't rule out tax cuts, but says forecasts aren't reality.
7: Our focus is on making sure we turn the positive forecast into a reality. What we're focused on is making sure we deliver the surplus, we can get the economy growing, and we have no new taxes.
6: Greens co-leader Chloe Swarbrick says the Treasury books demonstrate the government's failure to deliver a resilient economy. She says it's left a fiscal hole in New Zealanders' wallets.
8: Treasury have stated there are a huge number of uncertain risks. There's an additional 10. One of those is the $5 billion unfunded military spending commitment.
6: A Woolworths staff member facing a job loss says they feel confused and taken advantage of as the company axes 130 jobs. The supermarket's handing Kiwi customer care services to its Sydney team, saving more than $4 million by 2029. Woolworths says it's simplifying operations and making sure it can keep offering lower prices. Workers First Union's Rudd Hughes says the supermarket's told workers they'll help them find jobs within the company.
9: Quite frankly, I think it's unlikely. I think they may find some people jobs, but the majority of them will be going on to the job market.
6: Federated Farmers says a plan to send sewage sludge to nearby farmland is outrageous. Central Otago District Council's voting later today on whether to send thousands of cubic metres of sludge from Alexandra and Cromwell to farmland near Lauder. Fed Farmers says Wanaka's already been quietly granted consent to spread waste on the same land. Otago President Anna Gillespie says the patch is known to leach into a nearby waterway.
10: To turn around now after we've done so much work to mitigate any kind of risk that we could potentially have, to turn around now and stick human waste on it is just not acceptable.
6: Questions continue to swirl after 5 men arrested near a UK airbase were released on bail. Counter-terror police say no explosives were found, but the Londoners in their 20s are still being investigated over potential Iranian involvement. America's Secretary of State Marco Rubio told Fox News British authorities are being helpful after the incident near a base used by US forces to strike Iran.
11: What happened, what almost happened, what could have happened in the UK over the weekend is a very serious situation. It's one that clearly involves the hands of a foreign actor.
5: Hokanui Sport.
6: In sport, a major injury blow headlines the All Blacks' 34-man squad for the two Bledisloe Cup tests against the Wallabies. Rugby editor Elliot Smith reports.
12: Ruben Love has been ruled out with an ankle ligament injury, meaning Josh Jacomb, who debuted on the tour of South Africa, has been named alongside Richie Mwonga as the first fives. Scott Barrett has earned a recall following his return from a sabbatical and back injury for Taranaki last week, while Sam Darry, who started in the fourth box test in Baltimore, left out entirely, and Patrick Tuipulotu sidelined with the calf strain. Shannon Frizzell has been recalled to the loose forward trio after playing for Tasman over the last 3 weeks, while Cody Taylor has been named captain for the two tests.
6: Beauden Barrett retains his spot, but there's no room for Samisi Taʻeiloa and Imoni Narawa, or the fit again Lester Fainga Auku. Ryan Fox is ruining what might have been after having President's Cup hopes vanquished in Chicago. The Kiwi golfer and his international teammates surrendered a 3-point lead going into the final day to lose by 4 points to their American hosts. It continues a winless run dating back to 1998 for the internationals. Fox says it was a numb feeling following the final day singles, where the US roared home.
13: Unfortunately, they all went the other way for us. So, you know, our whole team was a bit gutted yesterday when we came off. But it gives us a lot of motivation for a couple of years' time and at Kingston Heath.
6: Defender Finn Sermon has been ruled out of the All Whites too, international football friendlies in Japan. He's picked up a knee injury at training with his club, the Portland Timbers, and is being replaced by Michael Boxall. Striker Moses Dyer will now stay on for the matches in Japan after originally only being named for New Zealand's pair of tour opening games in China. The All Whites play Panama on Thursday before facing either Japan or Ecuador on Monday. That's news and sport. I'm Stuart Willey.
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2: In this update, the pre-election fiscal update has revealed health funding is likely to rise over the next 3 years. Health New Zealand's been told it could get $1.4 billion funding increases in 2027 and 28, and $1.5 billion in 2029. National's Nicola Willis says the party will likely campaign on these lifts. Labour's promised to now release its fiscal plan in the coming weeks. Its finance spokesperson won't commit to delivering a surplus by 2029 if it's at the expense of restoring pay equity. Barbara Edmonds says she's confident Labour could deliver both.
3: For example, a choice that we would not make is $300 million for a tobacco excise tax cut.
2: Tauranga City Council's CEO has resigned as councillors held an emergency closed-door meeting yesterday. Mayor Mahi Drysdale's announced Marty Grenfell will finish up on Friday, giving no reason why. Emily Ansell reports.
4: The council's faced significant scrutiny over its lack of action on landslide risks at Mount Maunganui's Mowal with decades of warnings. A slip killed six campers in January. Drysdale says they respect Grenfell's decision and thank him for his unwavering commitment over the past 8 years. An interim replacement will fill in until a permanent replacement's found.
2: A top NZME executive has been named as RNZ's new chief executive. Jason Winstanley will replace longtime boss Paul Thompson, who's leaving the state broadcaster in December after more than 13 years. Winstanley is a former head of Newstalk ZB and has been NZME chief audio officer since 2021. The Opportunity Party has unveiled five bottom lines for post-election negotiations. They include beefing up the Commerce Commission, capping political donations, and ending bottom trawling, but not a citizens' income and land value tax. Voters in Auckland's Epsom last night had their chance to quiz the candidates standing in the electorate. Mount Eden Maungafau Village Centre Society hosted the hustings, giving the public a chance to ask questions. Lachlan Rennie was there.
5: It's been a lively meeting, packed to the brim here with over 100 residents at a hot Mount Eden church. Candidates have fielded a range of questions and heckles, ranging from move-on orders to the environment. But it's current Epsom MP David Seymour who faced the most heat. He was quick on the reply, though, labelling them participative questioners.
2: A vessel has sunk in Marlborough's Kenepuru Sound with concerns about a potential oil spill. The 52-foot Padrone is in Waitaria Bay, carrying 2,000 litres of diesel and 60 of engine oil on board. The district council says minimal fuel has been seen on the water so far and absorbent booms are being placed to contain any spill. New recruits were among hundreds who gathered to honour police officers killed in the line of duty. Remembrance Day was commemorated across the country yesterday. Wreaths were laid at the police college in Porirua in front of the Wall of Remembrance as recruits performed a haka. Assistant Commissioner Jeanette Park says each new wing is reminded to honour the fallen.
6: For the recruits here today, the significance of the wall, the names on the wall, and certainly what they hear and the stories that they hear about the people who have gone before are never forgotten.
1: Hokanui Sport.
2: In sport, the former All Blacks captain has been recalled to the squad for the Bledisloe Cup tests against the Wallabies. Scott Barrett returns to bolster the second row for the first time this year, having recovered from a serious back injury, joining Shannon Frizzell in returning. Coach Dave Rennie says Barrett only needed one game for Taranaki to show them he was worthy of returning.
7: We're rapt to have him back in. He brings a lot of experience. He's an excellent player, be one of the best locks in the world, and so... excited to have that back in, and while he won't captain the side, he'll be an important part from a leadership perspective.
2: Elsewhere, first five Ruben Love has been sidelined with an ankle ligament injury and Patrick Tuipulotu a calf issue. Sam Darry, Simisi Ta'iloa and Imoni Narawa have been left out. There's no room yet for utility Lester Fainga Anuku while Cody Taylor is captain. An eye-opening experience for Ryan Fox at golf's President's Cup. The Open Championship winners reflecting on his experience after the internationals were reeled in by the United States on the last day. Fox says the American fans laid into him and his foreign teammates in Chicago, something he had not previously experienced.
8: Never. Never. So, yeah, look, that was different. Our rookies handled ourselves pretty well going into that environment. Like, it was brutal. Look, it's really hard to deal with that, especially in singles.
2: Adam G will referee Sunday's NRL Grand Final between the Roosters and Knights in Sydney. He's earned the gig, having officiated the Roosters' preliminary final win over the Dolphins and the Dolphins' Week 1 finals victory over the Warriors. In a decision sure to raise the eyebrows of Warriors fans, Chris Butler has been named the bunker review official for the Premiership decider. Butler came under criticism for his performance in the Warriors' Week 2 defeat to Newcastle. That's News and Sport. I'm Stuart Willey.
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4: 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Predictions of house price growth have been slashed, and there are some choice words about how costly our super is. 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

me. Nobody told me. 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
7: In this update, Tauranga's MP has welcomed the resignation of the City Council's CEO as a positive step forward. It's been announced Marty Grenfell will finish up this week, as councillors met yesterday to discuss a report into the Mount Maunganui landslide disaster. MP Sam Uffendill says many in the community had wanted the chief executive to go. Treasury has warned the next government will likely need to reprioritise spending to pay for new commitments. The pre-election economic and fiscal update was released yesterday, showing a stronger economy than predicted. It notes a sensitive future outlook as conflict persists in the Middle East. Treasury Secretary Ian Rennie says the next administration has to strike a difficult balance between policy commitments and service spending. Finance Minister Nicola Willis says fiscal management is within our control.
8: What I worry about is a government that increases debt significantly, increases spending significantly, and sees the country paying even more for our debt.
7: A Queenstown tourism company has been ordered to hand over two helicopters worth more than $1 million each after pleading guilty to Fisheries Act charges. Open Justice reports the helicopter line's also been fined $12,000 for the illegal luxury trips to gather crayfish on the west coast. The Union for Supermarket Workers says Woolworths NZ, axing 130 customer service roles, is short-sighted and greedy. It's integrating customer care operations into its Sydney network after consultation this month. It says merging will net it an extra $4.1 million by 2029. Workers First Union's Rudd Hughes says the company's turning its back on a country that's made it mega profits.
9: They spent $400 million on a refurb and a rebranding that was completely unnecessary and it put them in financial trouble. And this is the way they're going to claw that back.
7: Auckland Council has approved a change to in-person voting for the 2028 local elections. It's a shift away from postal voting and makes it the first New Zealand council to use voting booths since 1992. Jacob Jones reports.
10: Aucklanders will cast votes at staffed booths during advanced voting and on election day, similar to parliamentary elections. It's expected to cost between $31 and $40 million compared with $16 million for doing it by post. Staff will investigate ways to lower the cost to $20 million and report back in December.
7: A 40-year-old man's been arrested, accused of stealing Christchurch memorial plaques, including one honouring those killed in the CTV building collapse. Police were alerted to thefts from Latimer Square and the Bridge of Remembrance last month and linked a cyclist seen at the time. AI research is helping reshape treatments for heart disease. The Heart Foundation's announced $6 million is going into dozens of research projects and training. Hannah Feck reports.
11: An Auckland University study is trialling a smartphone AI tool that captures tiny neck movements to pick up early signs of serious heart problems. Another's investigating using AI and modelling to make cardiac imaging more efficient and improve countrywide access to treatment. Foundation Medical Director Jerry Devlin says medical imaging's being unlocked in entirely new ways.
6: Hokanui Sport.
7: In sport, the All Blacks will have to soldier on without their first-choice playmaker for the Bledisloe Cup. First five, Ruben Love's been ruled out of at least the two tests against Australia with an ankle injury. Coach Dave Rennie says it was only confirmed yesterday Love wouldn't be available with the issue, which he'd battled through during Super Rugby and the Springboks series.
12: While he was getting a bit of medical attention, he wasn't talking much about it, and yeah, it's certainly serious enough for him to not be available. He could probably run around the 70%, but that's not great for him, not great for us, so we can't put a timeline on it yet.
7: That leaves Ritty Mo'unga and Josh Jacomb as the two first fives. Former skipper Scott Barrett's been recalled among the locks, while loose forward Shannon Frizzell returns for the first time since the 2023 World Cup. Barrett says he's happy to be back for the first time under Rennie.
13: To be selected this afternoon, it's a great feeling, and sort of been working away the last 10 months to get back in the environment. And like you said, there's been a few changes and that sort of thing, and I'm just excited to, you know, contribute to the team.
7: Cody Taylor will be captain, while there's no room for Lester Faianga Anuku, Sam Darry, Samisi Ta'eloa or Imoni Narawa. The Melbourne Storm have confirmed the signing of Adam Pompey on a two-year contract in League's NRL. The 28-year-old centre officially departed the Warriors last week after 136 appearances. A bittersweet feeling for golfer Ryan Fox as he reflects on his first President's Cup experience. The international team blew a final day lead to lose to the United States in Chicago, the hosts clinching 9 points from the final day's singles. Fox claimed 2 wins in the foursomes, but lost his singles and day one four-ball matchup. He says they pushed the highly fancied US team to the limit.
14: To make it so close on American soil and really make them work hard for it on Sunday, and hopefully it's a start of things to come for the international team. But yeah, I really enjoyed it. I felt like I played some pretty good golf as well.
7: That's news and sport. I'm Stuart Willey.
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6: In this update, Tauranga's MP has welcomed the resignation of the City Council's CEO as a positive step forward. It's been announced Marty Grenfell will finish up this week, as councillors met yesterday to discuss a report into the Mount Maunganui landslide disaster. MP Sam Uffendill says many in the community had wanted the chief executive to go. Treasury has warned the next government will likely need to reprioritise spending to pay for new commitments. The pre-election economic and fiscal update was released yesterday, showing a stronger economy than predicted. It notes a sensitive future outlook as conflict persists in the Middle East. Treasury Secretary Ian Rennie says the next administration has to strike a difficult balance between policy commitments and service spending. Finance Minister Nicola Willis says fiscal management is within our control.
7: What I worry about is a government that increases debt significantly, increases spending significantly, and sees the country paying even more for our debt.
6: A Queenstown tourism company has been ordered to hand over two helicopters worth more than $1 million each after pleading guilty to Fisheries Act charges. Open Justice reports the helicopter line's also been fined $12,000 for the illegal luxury trips to gather crayfish on the West Coast. The Union for Supermarket Workers says Woolworths NZ, axing 130 customer service roles, is short-sighted and greedy. It's integrating customer care operations into its Sydney network after consultation this month. It says merging will net it an extra $4.1 million by 2029. Workers First Union's Rudd Hughes says the company's turning its back on a country that's made it mega profits.
8: They spent $400 million on a refurb and a rebranding that was completely unnecessary and it put them in financial trouble. And this is the way they're going to claw that back.
6: Auckland Council has approved a change to in-person voting for the 2028 local elections. It's a shift away from postal voting and makes it the first New Zealand council to use voting booths since 1992. Jacob Jones reports.
9: Aucklanders will cast votes at staffed booths during advanced voting and on election day, similar to parliamentary elections. It's expected to cost between $31 and $40 million, compared with $16 million for doing it by post. Staff will investigate ways to lower the cost to $20 million and report back in December.
6: A 40-year-old man's been arrested, accused of stealing Christchurch memorial plaques, including one honouring those killed in the CTV building collapse. Police were alerted to thefts from Latimer Square and the Bridge of Remembrance last month and linked a cyclist seen at the time. AI research is helping reshape treatments for heart disease. The Heart Foundation's announced $6 million is going into dozens of research projects and training. Hannah Feck reports.
10: An Auckland University study is trialling a smartphone AI tool that captures tiny neck movements to pick up early signs of serious heart problems. Another's investigating using AI and modelling to make cardiac imaging more efficient and improve countrywide access to treatment. Foundation Medical Director Jerry Devlin says medical imaging's being unlocked in entirely new ways.
5: Hokanui Sport.
6: In sport, the All Blacks will have to soldier on without their first-choice playmaker for the Bledisloe Cup. First five Ruben Love's been ruled out of at least the two tests against Australia with an ankle injury. Coach Dave Rennie says it was only confirmed yesterday Love wouldn't be available with the issue, which he'd battled through during Super Rugby and the Springboks series.
11: While he was getting a bit of medical attention, he wasn't talking much about it, and yeah, it's certainly serious enough for him to not be available. He can probably run around the 70%, but that's not great for him, not great for us. So we can't put a timeline on it yet.
6: That leaves Riti Moonga and Josh Jacomb as the two first fives. Former skipper Scott Barrett's been recalled among the locks, while loose forward Shannon Frizzell returns for the first time since the 2023 World Cup. Barrett says he's happy to be back for the first time under Rennie.
12: to be selected this afternoon, you know, it's a great feeling, and sort of been working away the last 10 months to get back in the environment. And like you said, there's been a few changes and that sort of thing, and I'm just excited to, you know, contribute to the team.
13: Cody Taylor will be captain, while there's no room for Lester Fainga Anuku, Sam Darry, Samisi Taeloa or Imoni Narawa. The Melbourne Storm have confirmed the signing of Adam Pompey on a two-year contract in League's NRL. The 28-year-old centre officially departed the Warriors last week after 136 appearances. A bittersweet feeling for golfer Ryan Fox as he reflects on his first President's Cup experience. The international team blew a final day lead to lose to the United States in Chicago, the hosts clinching 9 points from the final day's singles. Fox claimed 2 wins in the foursomes, but lost his singles and day one four-ball matchup. He says they pushed the highly fancied US team to the limit.
14: To make it so close on American soil and really make them work hard for it on Sunday, and hopefully it's a start of things to come for the international team. But yeah, I really enjoyed it. I felt like I played some pretty good golf as well.
13: That's news and sport. I'm Stuart Willey.
5: 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Weather for Southland.
15: Met Service forecast for Southland. The marine forecast for Fovo. There is a gale warning in force. Southwest 25 knots. Changing northwest 20 in the morning. Rising to 35 knots south of Slope Point late afternoon. And weather-wise today, the odd early shower. Otherwise fine until cloud develops towards evening. Nor-westerly winds, high of 15, a low of 9. Tomorrow, mostly cloudy, a few showers in the afternoon and evening, and strong nor-westerlies with a high of 18 degrees.
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3: In this update, the form of democracy used in the country's biggest city is about to change. Auckland Council members have voted to shift from postal voting to in-person booth voting. It's been costed at $31 to $40 million, but council staff have been instructed to keep it to $20 million. Councillor Julie Ferry says it could go a long way towards giving people confidence in the system.
4: And for me, the benefit of a system that has more integrity is worth the cost.
3: Tauranga's MP has welcomed the resignation of the City Council CEO as a positive step forward. It's been announced Marty Grenfell will finish up this week as councillors met yesterday to discuss a report into the Mount Maunganui landslide disaster. Sam Uffendale says many in the community had wanted the chief executive to go. National's Nicola Willis says forecasts must become reality before her party considers tax cuts, with the books now open for pre-election scrutiny. Political reporter Ethan Griffiths has more.
5: The figures are broadly good news for the government, with a planned 2028-29 surplus now even bigger and $15 billion borrowing now no longer needed. Treasury thinks unemployment's peaked and inflation's predicted to be back where it should be next year. The bad news is the forecast for house price growth has been slashed and much of the increased government revenue is down to a bigger tax take.
3: From today, the starting age for free bowel screening is being lowered to 56 and a graduated rollout for thousands of New Zealanders. The government's investing $45.6 million for hundreds of thousands of additional screening kits and will support more than 6,200 additional colonoscopies over 4 years. RNZ's new chief executive has been named and he comes from competitor NZME, the owner of Newstalk ZB. Jason Wynne-Stanley will replace Paul Thompson, who's leaving the state broadcaster in December after more than 13 years. That's news.
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0: Hoka Nui Sport.
3: In sport, Newcastle hooker Phoenix Crossland has been handed a four-match ban by league's NRL judiciary for the hip-drop tackle that broke Penrith halfback Nathan Cleary's left leg during their preliminary final. He's apologised for taking the focus off the decider this week during 85 minutes of evidence. Crossland will not only miss the grand final against the Roosters, but also the majority of the World Cup for New Zealand. Double world champion Fernando Alonso claims he could continue in Formula One beyond next year after signing with Aston Martin for the 2027 season. The 45-year-old Spaniard has started a record 440 races since his 2001 debut and won 32 of them. That's sport. I'm Jodie Gill.
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0: Weather for Southland.
8: A pretty fine Wednesday expected for the deep south and west Otago before cloudy conditions roll into blanket the day and northwesterly winds gain momentum overnight. 14 degrees, the expected high for Invercargill, 16 for Tapanui, and Gore hoping to reach a high of 18 degrees. Similar scenes for Theano, the odd early shower drying off to leave a mainly fine day before cloud increases towards this evening and northwesterlies find their strength overnight. 16 degrees, the expected high.
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6: A
9: Hello, hello, hello. Kia ora, kia ora. Ata Mārie. Welcome to Hokanoi Breakfast with Chitty for what is hopefully going to be a sunny day. Wednesday, get at us. Lots happening today. Catch up with Annie Nelson. She'll be in with her English charm and cheeky wit. We will hear from the locker room lads. They keep it straight down the line. Let's see what's happening and relevant in their worlds. And John Faulkner. He is in on behalf of the Pikeke Lions. It is nearly that time of the year for the annual book sale. Can you believe that is nearly here? Time just zip-zapping right on by. We've just got to embrace it, I reckon, at this point. What else can you do? Hey, I'll be back very shortly with your Hokanoi top six. Right now, stay if you want to dance. It's Miles Smith. It's Hokanoi. Good morning.

When it comes to Southland, Chitty's your gal. Your local breakfast, Pokanui Breakfast with Chitty.

0: 6:13, she's a gal after one's heart. It's Cheryl Crow, All I Wanna Do. It is Hokanui with Chitty and time for your Hokanui Top 6. It's a mix of, well, some fun, some facts and everything you need to hopefully keep you sharp, keep you savvy and, of course, keep you in the know. Today's episode very proudly brought to you by the Banana Hygiene Authority, Crunch Layers Technologies and the Unexpected Matchmaking Agency. A firefighter in Florida has been recognised by Guinness World Records as the world's shortest female firefighter, standing at just 4'10". Her nickname at work is apparently Spider Monkey, and she says being smaller actually helps her squeeze into tight spaces during rescues, which really is just proof that sometimes the thing people think that will hold you back turns out really to be your secret weapon. A Scottish grandmother has become the world's oldest female Fortnite streamer at 78 years young. Kath Bowie first discovered the game while watching her grandson play and is now, well, in the Guinness World Book of Records as well. Most grandparents are asking for help connecting to Wi-Fi. Meanwhile, Kath's out here busy collecting world records and tactical victories. A food expert is advising people to wash their bananas before putting them on the kitchen bench because tiny fruit fly eggs can hitch a ride on the peel. Apparently, a quick rinse can help avoid further infestations. Fantastic. Just when adulthood couldn't get any harder, we're now expected to wash the fruit that comes with its own protective packaging. Instagram has launched a subscription service that lets users see things like how many times someone's replayed their story and exactly when they viewed it. Critics reckon it could encourage people to overanalyze social media interactions. Never. Because obviously what Instagram needed was fewer photos and more detective work. A Mount Maunganui woman has made the finals of the Great Kiwi Sandwich Search with a towering creation featuring pastrami, Swiss cheese, beetroot chutney, chips, and good old homemade kiwi onion dip. The winner gets $5,000, a year's supply of bread, and a place on Al Brown's menu. Honestly, the moment she added reduced cream and onion soup mix, she stopped making lunch and started campaigning for the New Zealand Hall of Fame. And finally, a suspicious wife in Brazil hired a hitman to get rid of her romantic rival. The only problem was that the hitman met the intended victim, fell in love with her, and then the pair faked her death using 2 bottles of ketchup. The whole plan unraveled when the wife later spotted them together. One job, mate, one job. Forget criminal mastermind, this bloke got halfway through the assignment and accidentally joined the other team. That is your Hokanui Top 6. Some fun, some facts, no doubt. A few things to natter about over your brekkie.
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0: 6:24, it's Stan Walker on Hokanui. Speaking of black boxes, TVs is what I mean. TVs, I probably got a word of that better. More than 500 actors, writers, we're moving right on, critics and television industry figures have voted Breaking Bad as the greatest TV series of the 21st century in a major New York Times poll. Now, see, I knew what I was talking about, but you didn't, but now you do. It makes sense that I went with that segue, eh? The acclaimed drama, not me, Breaking Bad, which followed chemistry teacher turned meth kingpin Walter White, topped a list that included heavyweights such as The Wire, Mad Men, Succession, and Game of Thrones. The series, which aired from 2008 to 2013, was praised for its storytelling, performances, and cultural impact, and later spawned both the film El Camino, I didn't know that, and hugely successful spin-off Better Call Saul. Other popular shows making the top 10 included Fleabag, Veep, 30 Rock, Curb Your Enthusiasm, and Atlanta. What would you add? What would you take away remembering it's got to be from the 21st century? At the very least, there you go. There's your reading. No. There's your watching list sorted for at least the rest of 2026.
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0: Coming up on Hokanoi after your 6:30 news, we talk a police recruitment evening that's coming to Gore. What do, speaking of naughty, naughty people, crayfish, helicopters and trouble have in common? Well, I'll give you a story update from some news out of Queenstown. And, Mr. Do You Think I'm Sexy? What's happening to Rod Stewart? He's made a bit of an announcement. Shirley Copeland, I can hear your heartbreak from here. All those details before 7 on Hokanoi.
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3: And this update, a step back in time for Auckland Council as it moves to in-person booth voting in its local elections. No council has gone this way since 1992. The changes have been costed at $31 to $40 million, but staff have been challenged to reduce that figure to $20 million. An independent economist says numbers are slightly better than expected in the pre-election look into the books. It's revealed the planned 2028-29 surplus will be nearly $2 billion bigger than forecast, and the Crown will borrow less. Cameron Bagri says the surplus isn't locked in yet and won't be a cakewalk. He says some tough choices are on the horizon.
4: The government's prescription is we're prepared to shrink the size of government as a share of GDP. That's going to involve some core government services trade-offs where if you're not prepared to do that, then you've got to find more money in the form of tax.
3: Calls for more diesel reserves in New Zealand amid global uncertainty. The government boosted onshore stocks from 21 to 30 days after the start of the US war with Iran. Transporting New Zealand wants to double this to 60 days through a fuel resilience fund, funded by a 1 cent per litre levy on fuels. A rare sighting of toxic sea slugs washed up on Auckland's Koimarama beach has put dog owners on edge. The slugs contain a potent poison, also found in puffer fish, and are extremely harmful to dogs and even people and shouldn't be touched. Southern Cross Pet Insurance is urging owners to keep pets away from the shore. That's news.
0: In your local Hokanui news for Wednesday morning, a major change is coming to education funding in Invercargill. From next year, the Invercargill Licensing Trust's annual $600,000 contribution will be redirected from the Enrich program for gifted learners into a wider range of school initiatives, including art, digital technology and curriculum enrichment projects. Education leaders say the new model will give schools greater flexibility to meet the needs of their students, while supporters of Enrich are exploring options to continue a similar program through alternative funding. The Aged Care Association is raising concerns about ongoing shortages of aged care and dementia beds in Southland. The organisation says some elderly Southlanders are being forced to move hundreds of kilometres away from family and support networks to access suitable care. New modelling suggests the region will need another 110 dementia beds by 2038, with around 40 needed immediately. The association is now calling on political parties to prioritise aged care funding and support services closer to home. And economist Shamu Bell-Ekab says regional towns like Balclutha are proving more resilient than many experts once predicted. In a new documentary and podcast series, Ekab revisits communities that were once viewed as being in decline and explores how they've adapted and grown. He says Balclutha's experience demonstrates the importance of affordable housing, employment opportunities, local leadership and strong community connections in shaping a town's future. That is your local Hokanui News, proudly brought to you by the St James Theatre on Erik Street, Gore.
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3: In sport, two largely unchanged sides for Sunday's NRL League decider in Sydney. The Knights have named Phoenix Crossland at hooker, but he's since copped a four-match ban for his hip-drop tackle on Panthers halfback Nathan Cleary, so will be replaced. The Roosters have selected hooker Connor Watson on the interchange, despite his head knock against the Dolphins. Former England rugby captain Lawrence Dallaglio is set to sell his 2003 World Cup winner's medal after being declared bankrupt as a result result of a divorce. The 54-year-old has put up a swathe of memorabilia for auction. The World Cup medal is expected to raise $120,000 to $180,000. The entire collection has an estimated value of $420,000. That's sport. I'm Jodie Gill.
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6: Weather for Southland.
0: A pretty fine Wednesday expected for the Deep South and West Otago before cloudy conditions roll into blanket the day and northwesterly winds gain momentum overnight. 14 degrees, the expected high for Invercargill, 16 for Tapanui, and Gore hoping to reach a high of 18 degrees. Similar scenes for Theano, the odd early shower drying off to leave a mainly fine day before cloud increases towards this evening and northwesterlies find their strength overnight. 16 degrees, the expected high.
6: We don't just share the stories of Southland, we live them. Your local breakfast from the heart of Gore. Hokanui Breakfast with Chitty and Regional Ford.
0: If you have ever pondered upon what a career in the police would look like, well, there's an opportunity for you to go find out firsthand. Wednesday, 7th of October, that's next Wednesday, at 6:30 in the evening, they are having a police recruitment seminar at the current Gore Police Station, which is 241 Main Street. You literally just need to take an ID and you can go and have a wee listen, a wee learn, and see if this could potentially be a next chapter, a next path of your career life. Now, if you want to know any more information and want a little bit more about the recruitment process, you can check out the website newcops.gov.nz. By the way, it's Three Hot Chili Peppers on Hokanui.

0: Just going 16 away from 7, Sienna Spiro on Hokanui with Chitty. From material lovers to seafood lovers who've gotten away a bit of a pickle. A Queenstown helicopter tourism operator has been fined $12,000 after admitting to illegally taking recreationally caught crayfish as part of a high-end tourism package. So the experience, offered in conjunction with the Rees Hotel, saw guests flow into a remote west coast beach where live crayfish were collected before being served as part of a luxury dining experience, costing up to about $7,500 to $8,000. Fisheries New Zealand said the company had previously been advised the activity was illegal because recreationally caught seafood cannot be sold as part of a commercial venture. But did they listen? No, no, no. They thought, oh, we won't get caught. Guess what? In addition to the fines, two helicopters worth more than $1 million each have been ordered forfeited to the Crown. Although the company is seeking relief from that order, officials say the case sends a strong message to protecting the sustainability of New Zealand's fisheries and ensuring commercial operations follow the rules. They're there for a reason.
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6:53, Hazel Working Class Man. It is Jimmy Barnes on Hokanui. From one legend, from one icon to another, Sir Rod Stewart has announced, well, he will retire from touring after more than six decades on the road, revealing a final farewell tour beginning next year. He's 81 years young, and he shared the news with fans on social media yesterday, describing the upcoming final encore tour as well the last major rock and roll tour he will do. He stressed he's not retiring from music altogether, but says the time has come to step away from life on the road. 81 years old. He might be onto something. One of the best-selling recording artists of all time, his career has produced classic hits including This, Maggie May, Sailing, Do You Think I'm Sexy. The farewell tour will begin in Ireland next April before travelling across the UK, Europe and the United States. So if we're here in little old New Zealand, three options. Hope and wish and pray that he does make it to the, you know, bottom of the world, as some might say. Second option, catch some flights and probably some feelings. Or third, grab your tissues and put on the rod. Pink taking us through to your 7 o'clock news on Hokanui. Then we catch up with the wonderful Annie Nelson.

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7: In this update, Tauranga City Council Chief Executive Marty Grenfell has resigned, weeks after indicating he'd stay on in the job. The council hasn't provided a reason for his departure, but it follows an emergency closed-door meeting yesterday into the findings of a council-commissioned review into the deadly Mount Maunganui landslide. The review by retired High Court Judge Paul Davison, KC, identified a litany of council failures led to a preventable disaster. Speaking to our newsroom last month, Grenfell said Davison had found systemic issues dating back to 1999.
8: Davison made it very clear that no one individual, no single person is accountable or responsible for this.
7: Not everyone's a fan of a new plan to shift Auckland's local elections to in-person booth voting. It'll replace postal voting and make Auckland Council the first to do it since 1992. The current proposal's been costed at between $31 and $40 million, but the council's asked staff to drive that down to $20 million. Councillor Andy Baker says even at that price, it's still way more expensive.
9: At least $9 million more. That's nearly 0.5% in rates. For an option that we've done no work on, we don't understand it.
7: Housing is set to be a buyer's market for a while longer. The pre-election fiscal update shows housing price growth will peak at 3% by March 2028, down slightly from 3.2% in the budget update. Cotality Chief Property Economist Calvin Davidson says there's a variety of factors responsible.
10: Big rise in housing supply that we've had. We've got debt-to-income ratio caps, interest rates have already trended down. It's hard to see them going much lower.
7: A warning to dog owners after recent sightings of toxic sea slugs on Koimarama Beach in Auckland. The slugs contain a potent poison, extremely harmful to dogs and even people, and shouldn't be touched. The New Zealand Veterinary Association says the slugs, which can be up to 10 centimetres in length, like to hide in shallow water. That's news.
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12: Hokanui Sport.
7: In sport, football's Premier League has confirmed Manchester City have been found guilty of all but one of the 115 charges related to breaches of competition financial rules between 2009 and 2018. An independent commission has found the club arranged what are described as sham contracts with commercial partners to artificially inflate revenue and reduce costs. The disguised funding scheme is estimated to involve a figure of more than $1.9 billion. The club is expected to appeal any sanction, but could face expulsion from the competition. Newcastle hooker Phoenix Crossland has been handed a four-match ban by league's NRL judiciary for the hip-drop tackle that broke Penrith halfback Nathan Cleary's left leg during their preliminary final. That's sport. I'm Jodie Gill.
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13: A pretty fine Wednesday expected for the Deep South and West Otago before cloudy conditions roll into blanket the day and northwesterly winds gain momentum overnight. 14 degrees, the expected high for Invercargill, 16 for Tapanui, and Gore hoping to reach a high of 18 degrees. Similar scenes for Theano, the odd early shower drying off to leave a mainly fine day before cloud increases towards this evening and northwesterlies find their strength overnight. 16 degrees, the expected high.
12: Southland's best music mix lives here on Hokanui.
13: We know that it has been a heck of a spring and some of our local businesses and organisations are putting on shouts across different parts of our communities just for a chance to get off farm and a bit of a get together. Dipped in today between 11 and 1:30. 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And now you can just rock in as you are and just have some food, a cuppa and a conversation. Very similar at the Lawrence Workshop for Road Transports Logistics. That is today between 11 and 1. Then, what is happening? Nightcaps from 11 to 1 as well. That is a farmer's lunch shout with Transport Services South Unlimited. So go and check that out. Then Friday, they'll be at St. Clair's Transport from 11 to 1. Beef and Lamb, they're going to be in Tokanui tonight, 5 p.m. at the Rugby Club. Then tomorrow night, 5 p.m. at Central Pirates. Then on Friday, they're having a weather shout for the Waikaka community and districts. That's at the hall from 11:30 till 2. Come along, enjoy a free barbecue lunch, something sweet and a cup of tea. Wink, wink. No, might be after that you have something else. But cool to see lots of our locals getting in to support where and how they can. Don't be afraid to get off farm and go to one of these events. Or if you're local to a few, hey, make it a wee bingo card. Very shortly, we catch up with the current International Streptomus Woman of the Year. Her days are numbered. Annie Nelson in the studio. Right now, it's Britney Spears. It's Toxic. It's Hokanui.

0: Rotary, lay your head. 7:16, it is Hokanoi with Chitty. She's, oh, her days are numbered. In fact, she's got 13 days left with sleeping, I was going to say beside her bed, but it's probably in it. The trophy has to return, our International Sroptimus Woman of the Year for 2025. Oh. Annie Nelson, good morning.
1: Do you know, good morning, Chitty. Really. Actually, I think International Sroptimus Woman of the Year, I feel, is a state of being, and so will always be with me. Don't you?
0: Yep.
1: Good, I thought you would. I knew once I gave you a decent argument you would.
0: There's going to be a tussle on the stage, it's all I can say.
1: Oh, no, I'm quite nervous.
0: We will get into the nominees later on in the show and also in the lead up, get to know them and see if anyone will go to task and be quite as good as the one that we are farewelling and celebrating always in every day.
1: That's right.
0: I'm surprised you didn't bring in the...
1: trophy. I'm having it made into a small piece of underwear, so I'll have it with me all the time. No, it's too heavy. It's very good. It's a lovely trophy. It is.
0: Something that isn't so lovely.
1: Oh, I know. Go on, what are you going to raise? My new debate.
0: Yeah.
1: About public toilets.
0: Yeah.
1: Yeah, this week I heard, and you said it's old news.
0: Well, it's, I must have been across the development stages.
1: So this is not the Gore District Council. This is a different council. They're introducing paid public toilets. So they already have some paid public toilets, but they do have some free ones. And I've just had a look. Probably got about 3 free public toilets, and they're on campsites or in the town centre. There's one set. Well, I've got a thing about public toilets, and I think they should be free as a general rule. I think people pay the rates and everyone should look after them. And I think this should be a nice experience, really.
0: Yes, I've got so many thoughts on this, more than I thought that I would when it comes to public toilets. A, not the biggest fan. B, we'll use them when I really, really have to. But And C, I think, yes, they should be free in a council perspective. In an undeveloped country, I think slightly different. I think post-travel chitty and pre-travel chitty would have had two. That would have been a conversation.
1: Yes.
0: Going through places like Guatemala, for example, Mexico, you go to the toilet, and I know, and different parts of the world, but a person meets you and it's their job to be in there cleaning the toilets, keeping them up to scratch, and you pay like 2 peso, it's 5 cents, not even New Zealand, and they give you a certain amount of toilet paper.
1: Yes.
0: And then you also can't put the toilet paper down the toilet. But I think that's their way of life, that's their way of making a living. I'm happy to pay.
1: Yes, yeah. I think that's true. When I've been to different countries and I've seen that, and also the standard of the toilet, because there's somebody there and they're making sure that nothing naughty's happening and all those things. Absolutely agree. I just think, you know, they're not fancy pants places, are public toilets. So I know in some countries they really do make a deal of it. Hey, like that one, and there's some in places like Times Square that people can, you can see out of everything and it feels like everyone can see you, but they can't. There's lots of exciting toilets like that. But I would struggle to pay for some of these tin sinks and no toilet seat. You're thinking, and then... As a parent, you sort of talked about travel, but as a parent, you know, like rifling through your pockets to get some change or even your pay wave, you know, just when you've got a child that's desperate for the toilet, you're like, oh, great, we found a place to stop. You'd be disappointed when you got there.
0: Yeah, and I think I have PTSD from sharing shared life as well. Too many portaloos, too many.
1: Yeah, not so nice. Not so nice.
0: Keep the pee free.
1: Keep the pee free.
0: Keep the pee free.
1: That's right. Everyone should be allowed to go.
0: Wherever. Shakira, we've got a remix.
1: That could be my music for my campaign for free public toilets, please.
0: Okay, can you take us out?
1: No, I can't. I just can't do it.
0: Goodbye.
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5: Before we get ready to cruise into your 7:30 news, make room for the locker room, lads, and have a wee look, actually, before all of that, at our five-day forecast. We need to say a big happy birthday to Annie Nelson's better half, Tony. We would never forget you, mate. We hope you have an incredible day. Make the most of the peace and quiet. She'll be home very shortly. No, and no doubt she will make sure that your day is as incredible as you are and you'll get nice and spoiled. Keep up the good work, mate. Let's have a wee look and see what's coming our way for the next 5 days.
6: Hokanui's five-day forecast with Twin Farm Tefrom and Softex. 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
5: I'll be honest, it's not looking too shabby. Well, when we compare shabby with another word that starts with S and, you know, H, I, one more letter, I'll let you do it. It's not P. 17 tomorrow, that's Thursday, cloudy and strong northwesterlies. Friday 17, partly cloudy, a little bit of rain in the morning and strong northwesterlies turning lighter southwesterly by lunch. Saturday 13, partly cloudy, light winds. Sunday 15, fine light winds. And Monday 18 degrees, partly cloudy, light winds. I've got my fingers, my toes and my legs crossed.
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8: In this update, the boss of Tauranga City Council, Marty Grenfell, has resigned after previously indicating he wouldn't. The council hasn't said why he's leaving, but it comes after yesterday's emergency closed-door council meeting and the findings of a council-commissioned review into January's fatal Mount Maunganui landslide. The housing market will be subdued for a while yet. The pre-election fiscal update shows house price growth peaking at 3% by March 2028. Cotality Chief Property Economist Calvin Davidson says that's slightly down from previous estimates and will be welcome news to buyers. He says it's not all bad news for homeowners.
9: I suppose we shouldn't lose sight of the fact that, you know, these numbers are still predicting growth. It's not as if house prices are going backwards over the medium term. It is still growth on average of about 3% a year.
8: A frosty reception for Education Minister Erica Stanford from secondary teachers in Christchurch. She's defended her education reforms and curriculum changes at the PPTA's annual conference. Stanford was challenged on whether she'd recommit to working in partnership with Māori after the Waitangi Tribunal found 7 treaty breaches. She says Māori experts helped develop the curriculum. The US Secretary of State says the suspected terror plot at a UK military base clearly involves the hands of a foreign actor. 5 men, all UK nationals in their 20s from London, were arrested on terrorism and explosives offences. They've been released on bail with strict conditions. That's news.
5: And your local Hokanui news for Wednesday morning. A major change is coming to education funding in Invercargill. From next year, the Invercargill Licensing Trust's annual $600,000 contribution will be redirected from the Enrich program for gifted learners into a wider range of school initiatives, including art, digital technology and curriculum enrichment projects. Education leaders say the new model will give schools greater flexibility to meet the needs of their students. All supporters of Enrich are exploring options to continue a similar program through alternative funding. The Aged Care Association is raising concerns about ongoing shortages of aged care and dementia beds in Southland. The organisation says some elderly Southlanders are being forced to move hundreds of kilometres away from family and support networks to access suitable care. New modelling suggests the region will need another 110 dementia beds by 2038, with around 40 needed immediately. The association is now calling on political parties to prioritise aged care funding and support services closer to home. And economist Shamu Bel-Ikab says regional towns like Balclutha are proving more resilient than many experts once predicted. In a new documentary and podcast series, Ikab revisits communities that were once viewed as being in decline and explores how they've adapted and grown. He says Balclutha's experience demonstrates the importance of affordable housing, employment opportunities, local leadership and strong community connections in shaping a town's future. That is your local Hokanui news, proudly brought to you by the St. James Theatre on Eric Street, Gore.
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8: In sport, a potentially monumental scandal in Premier League football. Manchester City have been found guilty of all but one of 115 charges related to breaches of competition financial rules between 2009 and 2018. They won four season titles and two FA Cups during the period in question. An independent commission has found the club arranged what are described as sham contracts with commercial partners to artificially inflate revenue and reduce costs. The disguised funding scheme is estimated to involve a figure of more than $1.9 billion. The club's expected to appeal any sanction. Former England rugby captain Lawrence Dallaglio is set to sell his World Cup winner's medal after being declared bankrupt. That's sport. I'm Jodie Gill.
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5: A pretty fine Wednesday expected for the Deep South and West Otago before cloudy conditions roll into blanket the day and northwesterly winds gain momentum overnight. 14 degrees, the expected high for Invercargill, 16 for Tapanui and Gore hoping to reach a high of 18 degrees. Similar scenes for Theano, the odd early shower drying off to leave a mainly fine day before cloud increases towards this evening and northwesterlies find their strength overnight. 16 degrees, the expected high.
6: Southland's best music mix starts now on Hokanui.
5: A heads up, there's going to be a cycling event held this Saturday, 3rd of October, along Te Titibira School Road, Waimumu Road, Patterson School, Miller Road and Glencoe Highway. So the Gore District Council is just asking drivers to please be respectful of cyclists and take extra care when travelling on these roads during the event of Southland Cycling Incorporated. It's running with the Yunka Junior Tour Cycle Race. So if you see lots of cyclists out and about over the weekend, that's what's happening. Very shortly, our locker room lads, and thanks to Quinn's Unicam Pharmacy. Right now, it's Ed Sheeran on Hokanui.

0: The Scissor Sisters, Take Your Mama, 7:43. It is Hokanui.
1: They are insightful, straight down the line and full of banter. It's the Locker Room Lads on Hokanui, thanks to Quinn's Unichem Pharmacy, where parking is a breeze.
0: We say good morning to Damo, Q, Huey and Cameron. How are we, gentlemen?
2: Good, Judy.
3: Good, Judy.
0: So this is a topic that we are trying to figure out how to delicately describe it and talk about, but we'll see how we get on. Basically, a little bit of discussion around why does everything has to be everybody's business, in terms of some things cause heartbreak, some things cause devastation, and we live through those moments. Why do the press, the media, social media, why do we need to keep dragging it up? Is that a good way to describe it, Damo?
4: Yeah, it's spot on, really. I was reading the paper last night and glanced across an article, and I was a bit shocked. It was like the incident happened at least a year and a half ago, and I was like, why is it in the paper, really? Just like the Nathan Cleary thing, he had to come out and say, oh, enough's enough, you know, he made a mistake. Like, the media, they've got a massive responsibility, but they get to just spin things any way they want to, and it's all believable. In, you know, some instances are different than others, but yeah, this was a tragedy to a family, and it was all brought up again, and they're still grieving, so I don't know how to go about it and pull their heads in and make them accountable.
0: Do you think there are some things that deserve the public light?
4: I think maybe a situation that that family was put through, raise that, but, you know, keep all the personal details out of it, if you know what I mean.
0: Have you ever found yourself or any of you gentlemen in the paper for something that you wish wasn't in the paper, or online for something that you wish wasn't online?
5: We talk about the court notices.
0: I was just throwing it out there.
6: Well, yeah, I wish the dirtbags didn't put me in there a few years ago. But,
5: oh, well, yeah, that's the thing. When you've got a big mouth, you're going to end up in the paper at some stage. And I have ended up in the paper over the last couple of weeks talking about other things, council-related and whatnot. And I must say, like, whenever you are talking to a reporter and whatnot, it's very easy to slip up and be like, hey, look, can we not put that in there? No, it'll be good. We'll be good. It'll be good. I'm like, next minute you're reading in the paper and think, oh, you cock. But, so... I think like the reporters certainly have got a big like they've got a chip on the shoulder. They want to go. They want to get the biggest stories, and they're not. From what I understand, they're not really care the damage that can be done. So no one gets held to account, I guess.
0: Flipping the script of that and taking the reporters out of it and having a little bit more focus on Nathan Cleary's example that Damo used. Nathan Cleary broke his leg in the prelim finals playing for the Panthers. The young fella from the Knights, who broke his leg, carded for a hip dip, 4 games banned, but he is getting an absolute flogging. Phoenix Crawford is his, Crossland is his name, and Nathan Cleary had to come out and make a public statement that said, guys, Phoenix has apologised, we're all good, he's a sportsman, it was an accident, like, can you actually stop bullying him? And I think it's that side of social media, it's the anonymous posts on the notice boards, like, do we need to have that?
7: I think everyone, it's just too easy for everybody to do it now. It's it was way harder before we had that. You had, if you wanted to say it, you had to say it to the face, and you ran the risk of getting a punch in the nose, imagine if you upset somebody.
0: And then end up in the court news.
7: Yeah, and end up like Tom in the court news. But
5: that wasn't
7: it's just
5: that.
7: Got too easy, and posting anonymously and people's hate. And look what happened the week before at the WAS, throwing the rubbish at the ref. Well, yeah, I think we need to have a bit of a look at ourselves and pull our heads in, to be honest.
8: Yeah, well, I suppose that's the trouble with the media, isn't it? Good and bad. Once they get hold of something, it's like a dog with a bone, you know, they don't let it go. And whether they're right or whether they're wrong, they generally only put one slant on it, and it can actually manipulate the way people think. So, yeah, I just take pretty much everything that I see in the news or in the media with a grain of salt, really. And you sort of got to make up your own mind about some things, because it's just real easy for the media to get on their own agenda and just put something out there that's almost wrong. But, yeah, And, you know, I've been misquoted in things that I've done too. So, you know, it's pretty easy to take a sentence and take a few words out of it or and make it sound completely different what it is.
0: Yeah. So I think the overall arching ideas are don't be a dick. Don't trust everything you read or see.
8: Yeah.
0: And if it's going to cause heartbreak, then maybe just leave it alone. All right, more from the locker room, lads. No doubt it's probably some more chaos very shortly on Hokonui.
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0: 7:53, it is Taylor Swift, Hokanui with Chitty. Thanks to Quinn's Unicam Pharmacy. We've got our lads in. We have Damo, Cameron, Huey and Q. And I feel like I say this most weeks, but I just want to preface that whatever comes out of the mouth of these gentlemen does no longer or necessarily align with mine or Hokanui's thoughts and feelings. Huey.
1: I'm over here.
0: Yes, I see that tactic. You're the one that wants to talk about this.
2: No, I just seen the front headline of this Southland Times and I thought, well, since Chitty doesn't give us things to talk about anymore and she also doesn't let us talk about 95% of things we want to talk about, well, let's talk about the ageing population in New Zealand.
0: Just to clarify, A, we'd all be cancelled, yeah. And B, they don't know how to read or listen anyway.
2: No, retirement age. It's a bit of it's a question that's all going around, doing the rounds, what sort of probably has for the last year or so. Is their retirement age too young at 65, or does it need to be increased?
3: Do you think now you should ask the oldest man in the room?
2: Questions to be asked are people living a bit longer now than what we originally planned when the retirement age was 65, or do we keep the retirement age at 65 and tax the young people more? What do we do, Q? What's the answer? You're close.
4: I am close, and you buggers are trying to take away my prize, the old carrot at the front of the donkey. But, the retirement age, I think, is too young. But then you got to be mindful of people my age. Like, we didn't have a lot of KiwiSaver. You know, it wasn't a thing. So I'm pretty lucky. I've got my retirement fund is pretty the property I own. So, but, you know, there's a lot of people out there that only really have been contributing to KiwiSaver for quite a short time in their lifetime. So, it's got to be phased in slowly so that the older people, that you know, the people in that sort of 60s now can... Because it's not a lot of money, you know. Like, if that's all you've got, you're going to be old and cold, really. So
3: you don't want to put it up too much, Quinton, or you'll have to get a hoist to get yourself in that boat for your retirement age.

0: even as long as sort of my era.
1: The boomers.
0: Yeah, obesity is probably the biggest one. They reckon in another 30 years time it's going to drop the life expectancy of the population. So yeah, bugger if I know.
1: Someone got something they want to bring to the table.
2: Looks like Cameron's ringing someone. So if you were to pick an age there, Q, would you say, righto, 2035, should we lift it 2 years? That gives everyone... It gives everyone...
1: And what are you lifting it to?
2: Just 2 years. 67.
3: Yeah. If you were born at, like 1970s. Yeah. Pre-1970s, your retirement age is still...
1: Yeah. Anyone else got anything to add before we...
4: Ron's got something to say about it. I'll take it away, Ron.
5: I don't really have too much to say here. I'm not sure what I'm going to talk about. It probably does need to go up because, like we said, we're struggling with the tax take and we're giving so much for the way to all you old buggers, Quindon.
1: I think we might leave it there.
6: Yeah, I was going to say.
0: No, right of reply, Jesus.
1: Okay, you got 20 seconds.
0: No.
1: No.
0: No, pretty untidy.
2: Yeah. Depends what we do with our tax, doesn't
0: exactly.
2: It?
6: That's right.
1: Okay, and we're not talking about that.
2: Okay.
1: What's that big yellow thing out there?
0: Yeah, baby, bring it on.
1: Yeah, yeah. Smash Mouth thanking us too. Your 8 o'clock news. See you next week, gentlemen.
2: What day? We're going to get...

0: Hokanui Breakfast with Chitty and Regional Ford. Gore and Balclutha. 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Driving you forward.
1: Coffee? The usual?
2: How about the unusual?
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7: In this update, the boss of Tauranga City Council, Marty Grenfell, has resigned despite previously indicating he wouldn't. The council hasn't said why he's leaving, but it comes after yesterday's emergency closed-door council meeting into the findings of a council-commissioned review into January's fatal Mount Maunganui landslide. The review found it was a preventable disaster that followed a litany of council failures. Grenfell told our newsroom last month that retired High Court Judge Paul Davison, who made the review, found no single person was responsible for what happened.
8: He's described the failings as systemic across the organisation, dating back to 1999 when the first such report was received.
7: The health of the government's books is improving, but National's Nicola Willis says discipline must continue. Political reporter Ethan Griffiths has more.
9: Yesterday's pre-election fiscal update showed a surplus well on track for the 2028-29 fiscal year, nearly $2 billion higher than forecast at the budget. Borrowing's also expected to be $15 billion less over the forecast period. But Willis says the good news isn't an excuse to open the checkbook, quickly taking aim at Labor.
7: But Labor leader Chris Hipkins says his party's promises are responsible and they're confident the funding's there. An 18-year-old Army intelligence officer who failed to pay a $20 taxi fare has been fined $1,500 after an attack that left the driver unconscious. Arthur Finnegan had been drinking in Queenstown on New Year's Day before fleeing without paying for the taxi. Finnegan appeared in Christchurch District Court where Judge Walsh discharged him without conviction and ordered him to pay costs for emotional harm. Former Speaker and Labour MP Adrian Ruafe has died aged 65. He was Speaker in the last Labour government's second term. That's news.
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7: In sport, a couple of further high-octane signings for when the Race of Champions motorsport event debuts in Wellington on January 9 and 10. 13-time Formula One Grand Prix winner David Coulthard and multiple X Games Moto freestyle winner and stunt rider Travis Pastrana will feature. Newcastle hooker Phoenix Crossland's been handed a four-match ban by league's NRL judiciary for the hip-drop tackle that broke Penrith halfback Nathan Cleary's left leg during their preliminary final. Football's Premier League's confirmed Manchester City's been found guilty of 114 charges related to breaches of competition financial rules between 2009 and 2018. They won four national titles and two FA Cups during that period. That's sport. I'm Jodie Gill.
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12: A pretty fine Wednesday expected for the Deep South and West Otago before cloudy conditions roll into blanket the day and northwesterly winds gain momentum overnight. 14 degrees, the expected high for Invercargill, 16 for Tapanui, and Gore hoping to reach a high of 18 degrees. Similar scenes for Theano, the odd early shower drying off to leave a mainly fine day before cloud increases towards this evening and northwesterlies find their strength overnight. 16 degrees, the expected high.
6: We don't just share the stories of Southland, we live them. Your local breakfast from the heart of Gore. Hokanui Breakfast with Chitty and Regional Ford.
12: Oh, this is exciting. The 2026 Sir Optimus International Gore Woman of the Year nominees have been announced. The winner will be crowned Tuesday, 13th of October, 6:30, Gore RSA Function Room. You can get your tickets via Anglover, $60, or Country Living, cash only. We will get to know these nominees between now and then a little bit more, but right now I can tell you the first nominee is Lynn Dickey, hockey player, coach, umpire, and New Zealand representative. Linda Harvey, Gore District RSA and Hatahonu St. John Ambulance Service driver. Kirsten McIntyre, educational, professional and community volunteer. Do believe she's a teacher out at Blue Mountain College. Kayla Mann, nurse, vocalist, recording artist, songwriter and vocal tutor. And last but certainly not least, Tracy Vernder-Stratton, head coach for Eastern Southern Riding for Disabled and community volunteer. What a lineup! I'm very excited to get to know each of those ladies. It's always such a cracker evening and a very well-deserved honour. Be her, they are indeed. It's Ella Langley on Hokanui.

0: Coming up, 8:15, Robbie Williams has got us in the fields and Otago University is had to do a bit of backpedalling on a certain Queenstown technology degree. The University of Otago has postponed the launch of its new Master of Digital Technologies at the Queenstown campus until 2028. Now, of course, this course had originally been planned as part of the university's expansion into Queenstown and was designed to help professionals develop advanced digital technology and leadership skills. But university officials say the decision was made after reviewing, having a look at things, the economic and operating environment, but stressed they remain committed to establishing a strong long-term presence in the region. The Queenstown campus will still offer its Bachelor of Entrepreneurship program, executive education courses and other events next year as Otago continues developing its vision for a larger territory hub in the district.
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0: While Steph Leppard is pouring some sugar on us, Hato Hone is encouraging New Zealanders to learn CPR as part of the annual Shocktober campaign, which aims to train more than 17,000 people in life-saving skills this October. So the organisation says cardiac arrest can happen to anyone, anywhere, and with survival chances dropping by up to 15% for every minute without CPR or defibrillation, quick action from bystanders can make a huge difference. Hato Hone St. John says around 72% of cardiac arrests happen at home, meaning family members or neighbours are often the first people on the scene. The campaign will include free training opportunities, school programs and community events, while also highlighting disparities in survival rates for women, Māori and Pacific communities. Organisers hope more Kiwis will gain the confidence to call 111, start CPR and use a defibrillator when every second counts. You can check out Hato Hone St. John's website for more information. Lipo with a Y
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6: In this update, Labor's leader is confident he'd have the funds to reverse pay equity changes if elected, with the government's books now open. It revealed the planned 2028-29 surplus will be nearly $2 billion bigger than forecast, and the Crown will borrow less. Treasury thinks unemployment's peaked and inflation's predicted to be back where it should be next year. Chris Hipkins says they'll show there's room for pay equity in their fiscal plan, but won't have a specific line item on it.
7: Because when you're going through a bargaining process, you don't tell the other side what's in the envelope. And we wouldn't do that with any other process of bargaining. We've never done that with pay equity.
6: Calls for more diesel reserves in New Zealand amid global uncertainty. The government boosted onshore stocks from 21 to 30 days after the start of the US war with Iran. Transporting New Zealand wants to double this to 60 days through a fuel resilience fund funded by 1 cent per litre levy on fuels. A coroner's given interested parties until February to recommend whether the inquest into the death of a Gore toddler should continue. The body of 3-year-old Lockie Jones was found in a council oxidation pond near his home in 2019, with two earlier investigations concluding he probably drowned. KiwiRail's been plunged into the red after taking over the City Rail Link, despite a turnaround in its underlying business. The state-owned rail companies announced a net loss of $1.4 billion, largely due to the accounting impact of taking over the CRL assets. That's news.
8: In your local Hoka Nui News for Wednesday morning, a major change is coming to education funding in Invercargill. From next year, the Invercargill Licensing Trust's annual $600,000 contribution will be redirected from the Enrich program for gifted learners into a wider range of school initiatives, including art, digital technology and curriculum enrichment projects. Education leaders say the new model will give schools greater flexibility to meet the needs of their students. Also, supporters of Enrich are exploring options to continue a similar program through alternative funding. The Aged Care Association is raising concerns about ongoing shortages of aged care and dementia beds in Southland. The organisation says some elderly Southlanders are being forced to move hundreds of kilometres away from family and support networks to access suitable care. New modelling suggests the region will need another 110 dementia beds by 2038, with around 40 needed immediately. The association is now calling on political parties to prioritise aged care funding and support services closer to home. And economist Shamu Bell-Ekab says regional towns like Balclutha are proving more resilient than many experts once predicted. In a new documentary and podcast series, Ekab revisits communities that were once viewed as being in decline and explores how they've adapted and grown. He says Balclutha's experience demonstrates the importance of affordable housing, employment opportunities, local leadership and strong community connections in shaping a town's future. That is your local Hoka Nui News, proudly brought to you by the St. James Theatre on Erick Street, Gore.
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5: Hoka Nui Sport.
6: In sport, an independent commission has found Manchester City guilty of all but one of the 115 charges related to breaches of Premier League financial rules between 2009 and 2018. The club is expected to appeal any sanction, but could face fines, a points reduction or expulsion from the Premier League. The Hurricanes are relieved. The frenzy around Fehi Anganofu's rugby future is over. The All Blacks outside backs delayed his offshore move to Newcastle by a season, meaning he'll stay until next year's World Cup. Hurricanes coach Clark Laidlaw says this campaign's joint leading try scorer will be key to their title defence.
10: Been a bit of a soap opera, hasn't it? Dragged out for a while, but happy to have him on board.
6: That's sport. I'm Jodie Gill.
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5: Weather for Southland.
11: A pretty fine Wednesday expected for the Deep South and West Otago before cloudy conditions roll into blanket the day and northwesterly winds gain momentum overnight. 14 degrees, the expected high for Invercargill, 16 for Tapanui, and Gore hoping to reach a high of 18 degrees. Similar scenes for Theano, the odd early shower drying off to leave a mainly fine day before cloud increases towards this evening and northwesterlies find their strength overnight. 16 degrees, the expected high.
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11: As nice as it is to see Big Yellow out and about Brighton early this morning, we know it hasn't been that way across spring, and so there are some incredible local businesses, organisations that are doing their best to put some smiles on the faces of our rural community. And like Southland Rural Support Trust, they've been having brunches at different locations across September, and today it is Dipton's turn between 11 and 1:30 at the golf club. Just turn up there and you'll get well looked after. You'll get some food, a good yarn, good conversation, and some refreshments. Auntie Alda having a bit of a get-together, very similar today, 11 to 1 at the Lawrence Workshop. Nightcaps, you're having a get-together today at the Rugby Club from 11 to 1, and then tonight at 5pm, Beef and Lamb are heading to the Tokanui Rugby Club. So get off... go talk to some people who have been through some similar scenes this spring and actually enjoy yourself for an hour or two. Very shortly, we catch up with John Faulkner from Pikiki Lions ahead of the upcoming book sale. Right now, it don't matter. It's Donovan Frankenrider on Hokanui.

0: 20 to 9, Donovan Frankenrider on Hokanui with Chitty. Whether you are a book lover, a puzzle enthusiast, a bargain hunter, or just someone who enjoys a good browse, this one is for you. It's the annual Gore Pakeke Lions book sale, and it's just around the corner. Next week, in fact, and once again, thousands of books are set to find new homes whilst raising funds for the community. With all the details, he's in the studio to tell us all about it, John Faulkner from the Gore Pakeke Lions. Good morning.
1: Good morning, Teddy, and how are you this morning?
0: Oh, John, we're always good when the sun's shining.
1: Wonderful.
0: Yep, a couple of ex-Kaiwera locals, we know what it's like when it's not sunshine, isn't it?
1: Couldn't be a better combination. Yeah, well, Teddy, it's just wonderful to be able to come along and say we've got our annual exciting book sale again. And it's the most amazing range of books that we have and volume of books that we have this year, starting with just the under fives at under 50 cents per book and working through there to all the various types of books that anybody would like to have, with our very best of novels at only $3. So it's quite an amazing, and we have this wonderful range of books covering all sectors of the community. And particularly those that are interested, not from reading point of view, if you want to have cooking, gardening, craft, hobbies, biographies, they're all there for you. So come and have a look.
0: Yeah, you've got an incredible array, and just taking away from the books, which you can't because there's so many, but there's other things as well, isn't there?
1: Oh, yes, we always have something else, particularly the world of puzzles. Now, puzzles are the most popular seller of all, but we have puzzles. But if you're a puzzle person, Sudokus and all that,
0: code crackers, yep.
1: They are all there for you. We have the most amazing range of magazines as well as books, and we've put all the magazines into bundles of four just for $2 for four magazines, and that'll be of whatever type of reading that you might like, anything across a wide range of magazines. They're all there, and they're all there for you as well. So I think that's just quite exciting, really.
0: Yeah, it's prices you can't beat, yeah. Especially when you compare with, you know, the price of everything. Think. How does the Pakeke Lions book sale manage to keep inflation down when it's taken a hold of everywhere else?
1: Yeah, it's wonderful to be able to say we're the only organisation that'll have no inflation.
0: Yeah.
1: No inflation. Just $3 for the very best of our books, and $2 and $1. Children's books are 50 cents and 20 cents for under 20 cents, 50 cents, and $1.
0: Yeah, that's incredible.
1: 20 cents for the under fives is just an amazing range of all those lovely stories that children like to have when they're just small. They are there for you in volume.
0: Doors open Thursday next week,
1: yes.
0: And run through until Saturday. What are the hours of entry at the GOIMP Hokanui Pavilion?
1: Yeah. 3 p.m. was the opening door on Thursday, and then through till 8 o'clock that night. Then 9 o'clock on Friday morning through till 7 o'clock that night, and then 9 o'clock on Saturday morning through to noon. So there's plenty of time for browsing, and the Hokanui Pavilion will be 40,000 books, maybe plus more there. So there's plenty for you to come and see and browse. So do come. It's a great opportunity to come and enjoy this exciting annual book sale.
0: Oh, it certainly is. And as much as people love walking away with a bargain, this is also a very important fundraiser. Each year it goes to different parts of our communities. So the big question is, John, where is the money going this year?
1: Well, this year it's going to the South Sound Cancer Navigational System,
0: mm-hmm.
1: And also to the Gore Hospital. Now, we've been great supporters of both the cancers, various cancer societies over the years, but also the Gore Hospital. And the Gore Hospital, I'm sure, will be very pleased to be able to be a donor for this year's book sale.
0: Yes, two very well-deserving recipients.
1: Yeah.
0: John, thank you so much for your time. The Gore Pakeke Lions annual book sale runs from Thursday, 8th of October, through until Saturday, 10th, at the Hokanui Pavilion at the Gore AMP Showground. 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

8:56, it's Somba on Hokanui with Chidi. The Hokanui Celtic Pipe Band is preparing for an opportunity of a lifetime with plans to represent Goa and Southland at the 2029 World Pipe Band Championships in Edinburgh, Scotland. So the band, which was formed in 2014, is aiming to raise around $180,000 over the next 3 years to help send its 20 members to the prestigious event. So to kickstart that fundraising effort, they're hosting Kilts and Gumboots, a night featuring Scottish music, local entertainment, traditional Scottish food, and plenty of community spirit. You can check out their socials, everything like that, to find out more details. Band members say competing on the world stage would be a massive achievement for the group and a chance to showcase Southland talent internationally. We'd love to see it. It's Alex Warren taking us through to your 9 o'clock news on Hokanui.

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3: Happy Pre-Food Day. 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But it's not all rainbows and butterflies. Predictions of house price growth have been slashed, and there are some choice words about how costly our super is. 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
1: And it's looking ugly out there on the roads with severe delays on all motorways into the city.
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4: 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But this one has been hard to write because it's for Alzheimer's Awareness Month. And for me, Alzheimer's isn't a radio ad. It's a disease my mum is battling. So rather than writing an ad, I thought I'd share a memory. I remember Mum would light up as she showed visitors our family photos. Now those photos are on the wall of her care home. Recently, I pointed to a photo of me and I asked if she remembered who it was. She looked so confused, like I was pointing at a complete stranger. Strange what we remember and heartbreaking what we forget. Let's remember, September is Alzheimer's Awareness Month.
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8: In this update, Labor's leader has explained how his promised spending would slot in, with the government's books now open for pre-election scrutiny. Treasury's forecasting an even bigger surplus by 2028-29 of $4 billion. There's also $15 billion less borrowing predicted, and wages are expected to grow faster than inflation, which should be within the target band next year. Chris Hipkins says a lot of his promises would come from capital spending, not operational spending.
9: All of the health commitments are funded through the capital gains tax revenue. The public transport fare caps are funded out of the National Land Transport Fund.
8: KiwiRail's been plunged into the red after taking over the City Rail Link, despite a turnaround in its underlying business. The state-owned rail companies announced a net loss of $1.4 billion, largely due to the accounting impact of taking over the CRL assets. The owner of ChatGPT has scrapped its latest AI model after safety concerns. OpenAI says its GPT 6.1 Astra model missed the bar, as it would have performed tasks like browsing the web by itself. Debates intensifying about risks posed by the tech, with Reuters reporting rival Anthropic plans to warn investors of potential existential threats. Tech commentator Oscar Hall says you can't have rogue AIs off doing what they want.
10: One of their recent models gained unauthorized entry into a number of Australian government systems, which seems to be what may have prompted the kind of rollback of this model.
8: A Japanese convenience store chain has enlisted American pop star Lady Gaga to help with recruiting staff. Family Mart's new commercial with the singer aims to help fill more than 10,000 part-time vacancies as Japan struggles with a major labour shortage. She appears stacking shelves with cup noodles and giant platform shoes, asking in Japanese, why not work at Family Mart? That's news.
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13: Hoka Nui Sport.
8: In sport, Hurricanes coach Clark Laidlaw concedes little can prevent rugby prospects heading overseas from this country. The Super Rugby champions will have wing Fahie Fineanganofu return for their title defence after he delayed moving to Newcastle by a year. The 24-year-old earned an All Blacks call-up after signing that deal. Laidlaw says New Zealand franchises do their best in the name of retention.
14: The thing we can control is make sure the environment's as good as it can be, make sure coaching is improving with players, which I think both we're doing really well here at the minute. But we've just got to be realistic that we know that sometimes we're a development arm for the rest of the world.
8: 45-year-old Fernando Alonso claims he could continue in Formula One beyond next year after signing with Aston Martin for 2027. That's sport. I'm Jodie Gill.
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15: A pretty fine Wednesday expected for the Deep South and West Otago before cloudy conditions roll into blanket the day and northwesterly winds gain momentum overnight. 14 degrees, the expected high for Invercargill, 16 for Tapanui and Gore hoping to reach a high of 18 degrees. Similar scenes for Theano, the odd early shower drying off to leave a mainly fine day before cloud increases towards this evening and northwesterlies find their strength overnight. 16 degrees, the expected high.
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Mentor was anything, the band. Live it up. It is Hokanoi with Chitty. Could have been a nickname in high school. Okay, or maybe just even now. Righto, I get it. I hear what you're saying. Move on. Swimming New Zealand has become the first major Olympic sport in the country to adopt the Sport Integrity Commission's Integrity Code. So this is aimed at safer and fairer environments. That's what they want to create for athletes and participants. It was introduced last year. The code sets minimum standards around issues such as bullying, abuse, discrimination and sexual harm. Swimming NZ Chief Executive Steve Johns, Johns, said it was a decision so easy, particularly with 87% of the organisation's 17,000 members under the age of 18. Okay, John Stevens, Stephen Johns, we like you and your mindset. The move comes as questions continue about why many larger sports have yet to sign up despite receiving significant government funding. Mark Mitchell is our sports minister and said compulsory adoption could be considered when the code is reviewed in 2028. Hey, well, that's got to be a good thing for, let me say it, the integrity of sports in New Zealand. Rein me in. You've been trying for a while. It's Sam Fender and Olivia Teen on Hokanoi.

0: Blink 182, it is Hokanui with Chitty. It turns out it might really be all the small things. A foot and gait specialist, as in G-A-I-T, not she's out the gate, although you might think this is a little bit to the left. But I do think, as someone whose sister is very much a expert in this arena and is constantly on our case about doing things like this, I'm late to admit it, but I think she's actually kind of onto something. So this specialist is encouraging people to pay more attention to their toes, saying foot health plays a crucial role in mobility, balance, and overall well-being. So podiatry expert Courtney Conley described walking as a fundamental activity that supports multiple body systems and said strong feet can help maintain independence as people age. She highlighted exercises as, now stay with me now, toe yoga, which involves lifting and moving individual toes to improve strength, stability, and flexibility. She also said that slowing walking speed can often be an early indicator of other health issues, while maintaining foot strength, mobility, and balance can help reduce falls and support healthy aging. Okay, I'm actually on board. 10 toes deep, someone might say. She also recommends appropriate footwear, warning that while some trendy shoes offer excessive cushioning, others, such as sandals, may encourage poor foot mechanics if worn for long periods. So take this as your sign to get those sandals gone and get out the toe yoga mats.
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From the bangles on Hokanui to news straight out of the grocery aisle. Woolworths have announced that they are going to move, as in Woolworths New Zealand, its customer care operation across the ditch to Sydney, mate. Yeah, a decision expected to affect around 130 jobs. The supermarket giant said the move is part of wider efforts to simplify operations. What's that I can hear? Is that some cuts in the background? And create long-term efficiencies following a consultation process with staff and unions. Woolworths does say it will work with affected employees to explore redeployment opportunities across the business wherever possible. However, the Workers First Union has criticised the decision, arguing it puts New Zealand jobs at risk despite the company reporting earnings of, they're doing it pretty tough, just $163 million for the year to June. Wipe out. It's my $63 million laugh. The union says it will now focus on ensuring affected workers receive appropriate support and redundancy entitlements. But move to Sydney, please. Actually, can we make it the Sunshine Coast? Sad, but I hope they get well looked after. Love me not. It's Raven Lanay on Hokanui.

0: going to go out here on a limb, a chain, if you will. Fleetwood Mac, like, do they ever get old? Like, they, I just think their music standing the test of time. Just, chef's kiss in every which way possible. I know they had their own, you know, in a band going ons and whatnots, but hey, they're just human. But their music, 10 out of 10 from me. Something else that is 10 out of 10 from me. By the way, that was the chain, Fleetwood Mac, Hokanui. I'm Chitty, how are we? Is the Great New Zealand Dumpling Trail. Yes, that is quite possibly exactly what you think it is. It is giving food lovers another reason to hit the road and hunt down some of the country's best dumplings. What's that? Now you're speaking my dumpling language. So it is running, kicked off earlier this week, all the way through until October 17th, and it says part of New Zealand Chinese Language Week. So the nationwide trail features hand-picked eateries from Whangarei all the way to Dunedin. If there's any further south of Dunedin, 5009, text me. We'll go do some market research. So it celebrates dumplings, culture and community, and diners can visit participating restaurants, scan a QR code and rate their experience, with every review earning an entry into a prize draw. Now, I know what you're thinking, Chinny, that's Dunedin, but not a world away, kind of like Winton. And the other thing is, school holidays, you want to go explore, maybe you are going further up the chain, maybe you are going to Christchurch, maybe you even are going to Whangarei, take me with you. You can find out all of the details, all of the participating venues and everything like that at www.greatnzdumplingtrail.com. They would have been gutted if that website address was gone, wouldn't you? Like, who else is doing, oh, there might be something different.
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0: And that is a wrap on Wednesday morning Hokanoi with Chidi. I'll be back tomorrow. Do it all again from 6. Lots happening tomorrow as per. We had to catch up with Desi Marissa before she heads to Mongolia to play darts for New Zealand. What? All those details tomorrow, as well as Subway Shout amongst the other Thursday chaos. Enjoy the rest of your day. Enjoy that sunshine. See you then.
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6: Normally I write ads for businesses, for brands, but this one is for my mum. Well, technically it's for Alzheimer's Awareness Month, but for me, it's about my mum. Because Alzheimer's is a disease she's battling. So rather than writing an ad, I thought I'd share a memory. I remember how much mum loved it when my sister or I called. She loved hearing our voices. She loved feeling connected to us. The other day my dad passed her the phone so I could say hello. She didn't recognise my voice. So mum, if you're listening, hi. It's me, Glenn, your son. I miss you. Let's remember, September is Alzheimer's Awareness Month.
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9: In this update, the disgruntled Tauranga community is welcoming the resignation of City Council CEO Marty Grenfell. The council hasn't provided a reason for his departure, but it follows an emergency closed-door meeting yesterday into the findings of a council-commissioned review into the deadly Mount Maunganui landslide. The review found a litany of council failures led to a preventable disaster. Mount Maunganui ratepayers, residents and retailers president Michael O'Neill says locals are all for a council shake-up.
10: There's a culture that's been inherent in that place for some time that's not healthy, doesn't respect the locals, doesn't listen to the locals.
9: Nationals refusing to budge on working with Opportunity after the election. Leader Kule Wong has outlined her party's five bottom lines for any coalition negotiations. The latest One News Verian poll indicates the left bloc could govern if Opportunity goes with a Labour-led coalition. But Nationals deputy leader Nicola Willis says it's still a no from National. She says voting for Opportunity would be a stab in the dark.
11: Opportunity may be vague, but here's what they would absolutely sign up to, is the big tax and spend agenda of Labour, the Greens and Te Pāti Māori. That makes them dangerous.
9: Pay equity was at the forefront of the conversation in Auckland's Epsom electorate as residents grilled candidates. Mount Eden Mongafo Village Centre Society hosted a packed meeting last night. A reoccurring topic was about the government's pay equity changes. Labour

0: As Camilla Balich says, it's shameful.
1: It's unacceptable to me, and it's unacceptable to Labor, and when we get into government, we'll fix it.
0: Current MP and ACT leader David Seymour defended the change.
2: It was not about sex discrimination, it was about a complex and bureaucratic way of setting wages.
0: A rare move as OpenAI bins its latest AI model over safety concerns. It says its GPT 6.1 Astra system didn't meet the company's standards, with it performing tasks like browsing the web by itself. Tech commentator Oscar Howell says there's very little regulation for AI globally.
3: We've seen a number of quite high profile security issues from both of the big ones in the Western market. You've got China with DeepSeek. Yeah, I think it's a bit of a wild west at the moment.
0: That's news.
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0: In sport, Newcastle hooker Phoenix Crossland has been handed a four-match ban by league's NRL judiciary for the hip-drop tackle that broke Penrith halfback Nathan Cleary's left leg during their preliminary final. He'll not only miss the grand final against the Roosters, but also the majority of the World Cup for New Zealand. Crossland has offered this brief statement to media after his 85-minute hearing.
7: Obviously apologise to Nathan and the Panthers, and more importantly the games and the fans. Terrible start to the most important week of the year.
0: In the opening Major League Baseball playoffs from the best of three wildcard series, the Atlanta Braves lead the Philadelphia Phillies 5-3 at the top of the ninth inning. That was a short time ago. And the Houston Astros and Chicago White Sox are getting underway. That's sport. I'm Malcolm Jordan.
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8: Met Service forecast for Southland. The marine forecast for Fovo. There is a gale warning in force. Southwest 25 knots. Changing northwest 20 in the morning. Rising to 35 knots south of Slope Point late afternoon. And weather-wise today, the odd early shower. Otherwise fine until cloud develops towards evening. Nor-westerly winds. High of 15, a low of 9. Tomorrow, mostly cloudy, a few showers in the afternoon and evening, and strong nor'westerlies with a high of 18 degrees.
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7: In this update, Tauranga locals hope others will follow City Council CEO Marty Grenfell out the door. The council's given no reason for the chief executive's Friday departure, but it comes after an emergency closed-door meeting yesterday. The meeting was considering the council-commissioned review into January's Mount Maunganui landslide, which claimed six lives. The review found it was a preventable disaster that followed a series of council failures. Mount Maunganui ratepayers, residents and retailers president Michael O'Neill believes others should do the same as Marty Grenfell.
8: He's not on his own. I'm just hoping that there's one or two other leaders directly under him that take the message and follow his lead.
7: A homicide investigation's been launched after a woman was found dead in Christchurch's Edgware this morning. Police were called to a Purchase Street property just before 6 a.m. Police say a second person at the address is assisting with inquiries and they're not seeking anyone else in connection with the death. The idea of a new co-ed school in the Auckland suburb of Epsom came from the schools involved, Epsom Girls and Auckland Grammar. ACT leader and Epsom MP David Seymour says the idea is to ease pressure on the existing single-sex schools. He'll campaign on acquiring Auckland University's $150 million site, formerly used for teacher training, which currently sits empty. Seymour says the heads of EGGS and Grammar have had this idea in the works for months.
9: They approached me, Brenda McNaughton and Tim O'Connor, two of the best principals in the world for my money. They have the backing of their boards and they're very serious.
7: Superannuation is the elephant in the room when it comes to government finances. A pre-election look at the books says the planned 2028-29 surplus will be nearly $2 billion higher than forecast. Independent economist Cameron Bagri says parties have been dodging the tough questions on superannuation.
10: You've got four working people for every retiree to two working people for every retiree. It's pretty obvious the numbers are not going to stack up.
7: That's news.
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7: In sport, Hurricanes coach Clark Laidlaw is commending Fehi Fine-Anganofo for staying measured during the uncertainty over his rugby future. The 24-year-old's breakout season and subsequent international call-up came after signing a deal with Newcastle. New Zealand Rugby Intervention has helped negotiate a year-long delay to his English move. Laidlaw says the outside back approached the situation with maturity.
13: I thought he'd done a really good job around staying focused on his preparation and performance, which allowed him to ultimately get the consistency which gave us, you know, the successful season we had and ultimately gave him a lot of tries and ultimately a selection with All Blacks.
7: The Atlanta Braves have beaten the Philadelphia Phillies 5-3 in the opening major.

0: Major League Baseball playoff from the best of three wildcard series. That's sport. I'm Malcolm Jordan.
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2: Met Service forecast for Southland. The marine forecast for Fovo. There is a gale warning in force. Southwest 25 knots. Changing northwest 20 in the morning, rising to 35 knots south of Slope Point late afternoon. And weather-wise today, the odd early shower, otherwise fine until cloud develops towards evening. Nor-westerly winds, high of 15, a low of 9. Tomorrow, mostly cloudy, a few showers in the afternoon and evening, and strong nor-westerlies with a high of 18 degrees.
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4: In sport, Cody Taylor's embracing a shared leadership ethos as he takes the reins for the All Blacks Bledisloe Cup tests against the Wallabies. The hook has been handed the responsibility for tests in Auckland and Sydney in the absence of the injured Ari Savia. Taylor, who did the same for the fourth test loss to the Springboks in Baltimore, explains how he approaches the stand-in role.
5: I've always thought lead on the field first through performance and the leadership stuff follows, but we've got a great team around us, some great leaders, Geordie, Will Jordan himself, Bodie, he's been in the team for a long time.
4: A couple of further high-octane signings for when the Race of Champions motorsport event debuts in Wellington during January. Former Formula One driver David Coulthard and multiple X Games Moto Freestyle winner Travis Pastrana will feature. That's sport. I'm Malcolm Jordan.
6: The country weather with Halo Systems. Northland, Auckland and Coromandel. Cloudy periods and a few showers. Bay of Plenty and Gisborne to Wairarapa, partly cloudy with isolated showers in the afternoon and evening. Waikato to Wellington, including the central high country, also Buller Grey and Westland. Often cloudy with one or two showers, mainly about the ranges, with some longer fine spells in the afternoons. Nelson, fine. Marlborough, Canterbury, Otago and Southland, mostly fine with areas of cloud and some patchy drizzle about Marlborough and Canterbury, which will clear. Fiordland and Stewart Island, cloud increasing with a few showers, and the Chatham Islands partly cloudy with showers clearing this afternoon. Halo Systems, monitor, manage, maximise farm performance. Jamie Mackay and The Country is next.
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0: Good afternoon, New Zealand. Welcome to the country. Brought to you by Farmlands and Isuzu. I'm Jamie Mackay, minus, for some reason, the news at the top of the air. You got sports news. I don't know what happened to the news bulletin. We'll try and figure that one out, but we'll bring you the lead stories anyhow. We've got lots of good stories on the show today. Before I forget, though, Farmlands Rugby Legend promo. Nominations are open until the 3rd of October, which is, by my reckoning, is Saturday, okay? There's $50,000 for your footy club in the Rural Rugby Legends promo, plus over $10,000 in prizes for the legends themselves. Terms and conditions obviously apply. If you want to enter for that one, just go to the Farmlands website and then go / Rural Rugby Legends Nominate. You'll better navigate your way there. What a great promotion. What a great prize. The Prime Minister will kick off the show. We'll also catch up with one of the keynote speakers. Hopefully, he's in transit somewhere around New Zealand at the moment. We're trying to track him down. His name is Kent Backus. He's the Executive Director of Government Affairs for the US National Cattlemen's Beef Association. He was, as I said, a keynote speaker at the Red Sector Conference yesterday in Wellington. We'll get his thoughts today on what's happening in Washington. Ben Picton, Rabobank's chief economist, is on this side of the Tasman. He was at the Red Sector, or the Red Meat Sector Conference as well yesterday. OCR rates, they're only going in one direction, and that is up. And can he see any end to the Middle East conflict and associated fuel crisis? We're going to talk kiwi fruit with Dom Jones, after a high-profile fruit grower said that Zespri is fat and lazy and the industry needs a shake-up. And Colin Hurst, president of Federated Farmers, tonight. Really looking forward to this one, is the big rural issues debate at Mystery Creek. It'll be live streamed on the Herald website. Heather Duplessy-Allen from News Talk ZB will be moderating and will tell you all about that, who's going to be there and what some of the topics for discussion / debate will be. This is Rod Stewart, by the way, who's pulling the pin on his career. I think it's about time, to be honest, Rod, at 81. You're probably past your best. I shouldn't be ageist, should I? But up next, the Prime Minister, Chris Luxon. Wednesday's on the country. The Prime Minister, Christopher Luxon, kicks off the show. Christopher, what do you make of my theory of the Air New Zealand kiss of death theory? I've got one too many theories in there, but this is live radio, so I can't go back. I think of Maury Davis in 1979, Erebus orchestrated litany of lies. I think of Greg Foran taking over from you just before COVID and all he had to go through. And then I think of you taking over from Chippy. You inherit an economic mess in 24. You get Trump's tariffs in 25. You get Trump's war and fuel crisis in 26. You Air New Zealand chief executives can't win.
1: Well, look, no, I mean, I think, look, the bottom line is this is an awesome country. And yes, we get hit with shocks from around the world and we feel it. And no doubt about that, it's been, feels like we just get up on one, our foils, and we get smashed back down again. But, you know, honestly, like, of all the countries in the world, Jamie, which one would you like to be leading? Because everyone else has got problems, but, and we have our fear of challenges, but this is a great country and we've got a great pathway to do incredibly well.
0: You asked me the country I'd like to sooner run, I'd be the United States. I'd do things a wee bit differently, which leads me on to the diesel crisis. If Trump changes his mind and stops exporting diesel, we really have a problem, Houston.
1: Well, actually, just remember, our oil comes from the refineries in Korea and also in Singapore. There's lots of source of where they source the oil from before they refine it into diesel or jet or into petrol. And it comes from lots of different sources. So, you know, we're well aware of, you know, conversations or thoughts that, you know, President Trump may have about export controls and all of that stuff. But we're monitoring it and have been monitoring it daily since April. And I can reassure you that we've got supply, which is the key thing we have to do. It's a good reason for why we put the 90 million extra litres of diesel into Whangarei, to have a strategic diesel reserve, to make sure that we've got enough supply of diesel in this country. So, yes, I know we're feeling it at the pump again. We really need that crisis to be resolved. It needs to get to a situation where we can get the free flow of those ships coming through the Hormuz Strait, and we exhort all parties to get to that place.
0: Once again, you can't buy a trick heading into the election. Have you got Todd McClay all fizzed up for tonight's big rural issues debate at Mystery Creek?
1: Well, I mean, I think he'd be awesome. I mean, he's just worked so hard both on agriculture to make sure we get Wellington out of farming and get the bureaucracy down. And you've actually seen last week the new RMA laws, you know, come into existence and are now law. And that means we'll have 45% less consents. It means we'll have no more regional councils, all of that good stuff that we need to simplify to stop the red tape and all the craziness that was going on. So I think his record on agriculture is outstanding. And I think I hope the community feels that and understands how hard he has worked and how hard I have worked and this government has worked to do that. But equally, he's done a brilliant job opening up trade. And, you know, when you think about the Indian FTA now ratified, but also going to be entered into force on the 20th of October, which means that's the day it's all go, and it's a massive world of opportunity out there. So, you know, I think he's done an exceptional job, so I'm sure he'll represent himself and the National Party incredibly well tonight.
0: Are you and Nicola, as the Herald has reported this morning, are you softening your language on lifting a super eligibility age, saying political consensus is needed, but missing? We all know as long as Winston's drawing breath, it ain't going to happen, but it has to happen.
1: Well, we've talked about the fact that, you know, we've had a long-standing policy in the National Party that, you know, we should consider lifting the retirement age to 67. Good reasons for it. You know, the average New Zealander is now, in the last 20 years, living 4 years longer. But, you know, you do need political consensus. Labour and New Zealand First are dead set against it. If we were to do it, I want to reassure everybody, you know, we're keeping national superannuation, and we see that as an entitlement. And if we did it, we'd have to do it in a very slow, staggered way, so that people have lots of knowledge and lots of advance warning around that, and it's done in a staggered way, as it has been done in the past in New Zealand as well. But, you know, in the intervening period, what we've got to do is actually make sure we get New Zealanders wealthier, and a big part of that is compulsory KiwiSaver, the baby boost bonus going in, and certainly making sure, even if you want to keep working after 65, your employer continues to make contributions to your KiwiSaver. And, you know, that's what we want to see. We want to see young people really invested in KiwiSaver so they have a good deposit for a house, but ultimately a much better retirement too.
0: That baby boost bonus, you stole that from Winston, didn't you?
1: It was $1,500, and you get the compounding effect of, you know, essentially interest over a lifetime, and then you make...
0: No, but it was his idea originally, wasn't it?
1: Well, but the bottom line is, my friend, we're making it compulsory. The baby bonus is in. We're making 16, 17-year-olds and over 65s contribute. We're paying off. We'll make the contribution to when mum goes on parental leave. There's some good stuff in there.
0: Okay, on this show, I really enjoy arguing with Damien O'Connor. I think I was born to do that. There's something about Damien and I that just creates an argument. Normally, no malice involved. Yesterday, the gloves came off over Chippy's flawed capital gains tax. The reality is, and we saw the numbers later in the day with Preview, it ain't going to work because he's not going to generate much money from his capital gains in a stagnant property market.
1: Well, look, here's the deal, though. You know, these guys, you can't trust Labor on tax. Remember, they went last, Hipkins stood at that debate podium with me 3 years ago and said he'd never do a CGT while he's Prime Minister, and here we are again. They said last time they wouldn't remove interest deductibility, and they did. They said they wouldn't, you know, extend the bright line, and they did. So, look, they're all over the shop, and you just can't trust them as the key thing. And then once it's implemented, I guarantee you they're cranking it up and applying it and broadening it from there. So, and they need to, right, because they've got $18 billion of unfunded promises and freebies that they've told New Zealand they're going to give them. So you've got to fund that from somewhere, and they're going to fund it from increasing taxes for sure. So the CGT, you know, they said it wouldn't apply to businesses. Well, it does actually. You know, the baker that I met in North Canterbury who owns his own building that has his bakery business in it, he's built up over 20 years. He's, when he goes to retire, he's going to pay 28% tax on all of that.
0: Let me finish on this, and one last question for you. Joe Average Punter, does he or she realise how dangerous strategic voting can be, i.e. let's vote for Jacinda to keep the Greens out? That ended in tears. Now, you're in danger of, with strategic voting, of getting no List MPs in at all.
1: Look, I don't think it's that complicated or people need to overthink it too much. It's pretty simple. If you want a national government, vote party vote national. If you want national ministers around that cabinet table, party vote national.
0: Yeah, but that's your problem. Not everyone does want a national government prime minister. But
1: that's why we make the case very strongly for party voting national, because that is actually the party vote is what matters and what to...
0: Yep, you're going to win lots of rural electorates and maybe get no list MPs in at all. Nicola's gone, Chris Bishop's gone, Jerry Brownlee's gone. That wouldn't be good.
1: Well, that's why we're talking about the party vote from here until November the 7th, Jamie. And you can commentate as much as you like about it, but on November the 7th, people go into a booth and they have to think very deeply about the direction of the country and exercise their democratic right. And all I'm just saying is don't complicate it. Party vote national if you want a strong government and you want to be able to get national policies away and you want to have national ministers around that table. I have an outstanding team of ministers. You know, Mark Mitchell, Paul Goldsmith, Erica Stanford, Simeon Brown, Nicola Willis, Chris Bishop, you know, incredible people doing, Todd McClay, doing great work. So you want those people in that room.
0: Well, and you don't want 9 new taxes. Where have I heard that before? Gotta go. See you later.
1: See ya. Bye.
0: 12:15 here on the country. Thank you, Prime Minister. I'm copping a bit of heat on the text line for being ageist about Rod being pasted. I was on about Madonna yesterday being plastic and pasted. There's something slightly tragic, though, and this is Rich coming from me. There's something slightly tragic about, like, 80-year-olds dancing on stage. I saw Rod and at the Forsyth Bar Stadium a few years ago here in Dunedin, and he kicked off with this great song, You Wear It Well. It's an early Rod classic, but he couldn't pull it off. He got better as the evening gone on, but he kind of couldn't move very well, which once again is Rich coming from me, because when I was 20, I couldn't move very well. But my point being, with the exception, with the noted exception of Mick Jagger, who moves and still sings remarkably well for an 80-year-old, I think there is a time when you've got to pull the pin. So don't text me and be ageist and say it's time for me to go, especially you, Andy Thompson. But anyhow, after the break, I'm going to catch up with Kent Backus from the US National Cattlemen's Beef Association. He was one of the keynote speakers at the Red Meat Sector Conference. I'm really having trouble spitting that out. Let's try that again. The Red Meat Sector Conference yesterday in Wellington.
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8: 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Hokanui.
9: What day it was when you walked into the room? I said hello.
0: Welcome back to the Country on a Rod Stewart Wednesday, just because we can. Right, our next guest, Kent Backus, Executive Director of Government Affairs for the National Cattlemen's Beef Association, obviously of America or the USA. He's in our country at the moment. And Kent, welcome to our country. You were a keynote speaker at yesterday's Red Meat Sector Conference. What was your take-home message to the fans? Good afternoon, by the way.
10: Well, thank you. It's great to be here in New Zealand. And, you know, we've had a relationship with Beef and Lamb New Zealand with a lot of the farmers here for many, many years, going back to the 1960s and before. And really the message was that in spite of all the uncertainty that we see between our governments and everything else that's happening in this world, these relationships still matter, that there's still a lot of potential for further growth and for further collaboration between our industries. And really, you know, it's important that we continue to invest in these relationships. You know, one of the key points was really just helping people understand the truth behind a lot of the messaging that's coming out of Washington. And let me tell you, there's so many mixed messages. It can get pretty murky pretty quickly.
0: Now, you're a Texan, I think, born and bred, but you base yourself in Washington now. You have to walk the corridors of power. Is that what you do?
10: That is exactly right. I've been away from Texas too long, as my family likes to remind me. But you know, I have the honor and privilege to represent our cattle producers in Washington D.C. And you know, the ethos is pretty simple for us. It's just we want the government out of our business. We want to be able to, you know, maximize our competitiveness and really use the free market as much as possible. So when the government comes out with more government interventions or regulations, that is met with strong opposition from us, because we believe in the free market. We believe in competition.
0: How is Trump regarded by U.S. cattlemen and women?
10: President Trump is loved in the countryside. It's personally, they love him, but his policies, they're not very fond of. And that's the real struggle is they want to support him, but, you know, we don't support a lot of these populist interventions where people are looking to the government for solutions. We know that the free market works, and we know that that is the best way to raise the best cattle, produce the best beef, and to be the most profitable. And so when the president rolls out with these market distorting interventions or tries to lower beef prices artificially, then that sends cattle futures tumbling. And so obviously our producers don't like that, because you're messing with our livelihood. But it's important that we speak truth to power, and that's what we do every day.
0: Your U.S. herd is sitting at a 75-year low. We're really benefiting here in New Zealand, even notwithstanding the tariffs. Why can't you rebuild your beef herd and your beef cattle numbers more quickly?
10: Well, it's not a matter of if we can or we can't. I mean, right now, if you look at profitability for our cattle producers, even with inflationary pressures on input cost, profits have never been better. Cattle prices have never been stronger. And we've finally started to recoup a lot of those losses that we had from COVID. And so it's not a matter of if we have the ability to do it. You just have a lot of producers that are uncertain about the government's continued intervention in the market. And so if you've got that cash, you know, sometimes it's best just to hold on to it a little while and let things calm down. But when the president is fixated on beef prices, it's not exactly the safest place for us to invest. The other part of that, too, is it's finally starting to rain in a lot of those areas of the country where we've had prolonged drought. And we haven't had the pasture to support a herd expansion. Well, we do now. And so the economic conditions are there. A lot of what is keeping us back is the exact efforts of our president to try to lower beef prices. So that's what we're really trying to help him understand, and those around him, is that the more the government sticks its nose in our business, the longer this herd rebuild will be delayed.
0: Now, Kent Backus with us, Executive Director of Government Affairs for the National Cattlemen's Beef Association. You talk about the American cattleman loving Trump, not his policies. He didn't even do you the courtesy, or do anyone the courtesy in the industry, of letting you know that he was going to bring a whole lot of Argentinian beef in.
10: That's exactly right. And, you know, unfortunately, he didn't learn the lesson from that one either. Didn't let anybody know when he was going to do this with Brazil and Paraguay, too. So, you know, unfortunately, not all the advice that he gets is good. And you know, that's why it's important that we continue to engage. So it's, you know, it's, this is a tough position to be in. But this is also, this is election year. This is political silly season. Your listeners know that all too well. You're seeing it maybe to a lesser degree here in New Zealand, but you know, we've got, politicians that are fixated on fuel prices, food prices, interest rates, housing costs. All of those things are important, and they're really, you know, ramping up the messaging on that to try to win more support at the polls. So hopefully after the elections, things will calm down a little bit. But really, the next 2 years depends on what happens with our election day. And that will really predict, I think, what the president's capabilities will be to implement.
0: Well, I mean, if he loses with the midterms, his wings get clipped. Is he then a lame duck president?
10: Well, technically, but you cannot underestimate President Trump. And you certainly can't underestimate his ability to use executive orders. And so regardless of what happens in the election, you'll either have a Congress that endorses it and helps implement it for the long term, or you'll have executive orders that could possibly be repealed by the next president if the parties change. But, you know, the other part of that, too, is if Democrats win one or both houses, then, I mean, I think we should really expect to see a lot of oversight hearings. You'll see a lot of public displays and accusations, not only on policies, but on people. There's a lot of messaging leading up to our next presidential election, which is in 2 years. And that's exactly what we're going to see.
0: Kent Backus from the U.S. National Cattlemen's Beef Association. How long are you in New Zealand for? Are you going to get a look around some New Zealand farms, beef farms?
10: So I'm actually at a farm right now, just outside of Hamilton. And I'm going to spend some time up here, and then I'll head to the South Island as well. Spend some time down there. So I'm looking forward to spending the next week actually getting out and seeing cattle. That's one of the best things. But this is truly a beautiful country. It's an honor to be down here. The land is great. The cattle are great. But the people are the best. So
0: there
10: that's
0: we go.
10: What I enjoy being down here.
0: Kent Backus, thanks for your time. It is 27 after 12. Up next on the country, well, another foreigner. Well, if you can call Australians foreigners, who's in our country at the moment, Ben Picton. Chief Economist, effectively, that's his title, for Rabobank. He was also at the Red Meat Sector Conference in Wellington yesterday.
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0: Ben Picton is an Aussie economist. In fact, he's with Rabobank. He's their senior macro strategist. That, Ben, is a fancy word for chief economist. You were at that red meat sector conference yesterday in Wellington. You've made your way to Auckland. I'll come back to the prospects for red meat. But I want to start with interest rates. Here in New Zealand, our OCR is at 2.75%. We have another review on October 28, another one on December 9. There was talk from Rabobank as well recently of maybe two more rises getting us to 3.25%. But that picture has changed for the worst. Good afternoon.
17: G'day, Jamie. Good to be with you. Yes, so we're expecting more rate rises in New Zealand. The central bank here has been saying that they want to take the OCR back to a level that they consider to be neutral. Most guesses of where neutral is somewhere north of 3%, and as you say, we're at 2.75 at the moment, so that implies that we've got at least one more, but probably more than one to come. Looking at market pricing, the market's actually implying rates could go as high as almost 4% by late next year. So certainly the expectation of further rate hikes is being built into the forward curve, being built into forward interest rates. We've only got two more rate hikes in our forecast. We've got that penciled in, not for this month, but the first of those happening in December and then in February of next year. What I would say, though, is that given the inflation pressures that we're seeing out of the Middle East and also the fact that economic growth in New Zealand has been a little bit higher than expected in recent times, there probably is a little bit of upside risk in our forecast. And if we're going to be wrong, I think it will be more rather than less.
0: Well, I note that another economist, well-known economist, Tony Alexander, was talking about an OCR rate of above 4%.
17: Yeah, that's a pretty punchy number. Once you get up to above 4%, I think that the RBNZ would view that as restrictive. So it would be acting to slow down economic growth. And the thing about New Zealand at the moment is that there's still a bit of spare capacity around in the economy. So we're not quite firing on all cylinders. The agricultural sector has been doing really well for a period of time now. We're starting to see that broadening out into other sectors of the economy, notably services sector and the manufacturing sector is doing all right as well. But there is still plenty of softness out there. There's spare capacity to grow into. So we're not quite convinced that we need to see interest rates move into restrictive territory. We think it's more likely that they just shift to neutral.
0: It could be worse. We could be in Australia where you're based OCR at 4.6 and counting, maybe. Who knows about that one? You mentioned agriculture going well, the primary sector going well. It certainly is on the income side of the ledger. What did you make of the red meat sector conference yesterday? There seemed to be quite a lot of buoyancy.
17: Yeah, there was. I think fair to say that there's a lot of confidence, a lot of optimism being expressed in the room. A lot of talk about expanding trade and opportunities to increase trade internationally. It's a very export-focused industry. I guess expanding trade is becoming more difficult. One of the things that we were talking about at the conference was how we're seeing the globalization that we've witnessed over the last 40 years or so is in retreat to a certain extent, and we're starting to see new trade barriers forming and new rigidities between different trading blocks. So that was a bit of a message that we were carrying. And we see that as structural, not bound up with certain personalities around the world, but more a result of large trade imbalances between particularly the United States and China. So there are some challenges. There's some headwinds to export-oriented industry and export-oriented countries like New Zealand. But given where we are at the moment with pretty good seasonal conditions, strong pricing, strong demand for our products, things are looking pretty good in the short term.
0: You mentioned strong international personalities. I'm obviously referring to Trump. Do you see is there any end in sight to the Middle East crisis? And then we've also got the Ukraine thing going on. Zelensky's hitting the diesel plants or the fuel plants in Russia. It's like a perfect storm for fuel prices.
17: It is. So loss of refining capacity is a big problem for the world at the moment, because not only have we lost refining capacity out of the Middle East, we're basically not seeing much refined fuel coming out of the Middle East, but we're also seeing refineries in Asia are running below optimal levels because they can't secure enough of the crude feedstock. And we've lost refineries in Eastern Europe as well because of that war between Russia and Ukraine. So the crude oil market is tight, and obviously we're seeing higher prices for crude. The refined products market is even tighter, and as a result, we're seeing the difference between crude and diesel sort of blowing out. In terms of, is there any end in sight for the war in the Middle East? We're assured almost daily by the president that the war will be over very soon. We've heard that before. But what I would say is that it does seem to be the case that that pressure is building on Iran. And just in the last week or so, they offered new peace terms to the Americans, which the president rejected. I think that the Americans feel like they're gaining the upper hand now. They're starting to increase leverage over Iran. And even just in recent days, we saw that the Iranian president commented that Iran can't even get its money out of China. The funds that they had in China have been frozen. So you can see sort of the exits are being closed down for the Iranian government. And we're hopeful of some progress, but it might not happen until after the US midterm elections.
0: I'm not holding my breath. Ben Picton, out of Australia, you go and enjoy lunch at a swanky Auckland restaurant, because with the exchange rate at 80 cents, you'll never get a cheaper feed.
17: Thanks, Jamie. I'll enjoy that.
0: Good on you, Ben. It is 24 away from one. Yeah, the exchange rate, it's a shocker with Australia at the moment. One New Zealand dollar only buying 80 Australian cents. One New Zealand dollar buying under 57 US cents. In fact, 56 something. Which isn't a bad thing from an exporting point of view, but it stings. If we're importing stuff, or you're going to one of those countries. Up next, Michelle with the latest in rural news. We'll have a look at sports news for you before the end of the hour. Kiwi Fruit with Dom Jones. And we preview tonight's big rural issues debate at Mystery Creek.
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21: Happy Pre-Food Day! 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Predictions of house price growth have been slashed, and there are some choice words about how costly our super is. 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
3: 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Hokonui.
0: Coming up to 20 away from one, you are with the country. Let's have a look at the latest in rural. Try that again, Michelle. Let's have a look at the latest in rural news. It's a word I've always battled with, which is a bit of an impediment when you're running a farming show. Thank God I didn't call it Midday and Rural Report like they used to on Red Radio. Who's got a new boss? Jason Winstanley. Interesting times. Here's Michelle with Rural News.
3: The Country's Rural News with Cub Cadet. It's one thing to talk innovation, another to back it up. Drive it. We dare you. 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
4: Yeah, I always blame the R thing of coming from down south and, you know, rolling the R's, getting those R words is hard. That's what I blame it on, Jamie, all the time. I think that's the way to go with it. But anyway, in rural news, New Zealand's red meat and fifth quarter exports reached $867 million in August, up 23% on the same month last year as stronger returns lifted earnings across all major markets. The Meat Industry Association released the report data yesterday, coinciding with the annual red meat sector conference in Wellington. Sheep meat exports were worth $309 million, 20% more than in August last year. China increased 46%, while the United Kingdom rose 118%, which became the third largest sheep market, sheep meat market by value for the month. And of course, the US is still on top of that, I think, with $155 million, which is up 30%. And that's Rural News. No expression
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0: Cody Taylor's embracing, let me turn Rod down. Cody Taylor's embracing a shared leadership ethos as he takes the reins for the All Blacks Bledisloe Cup tests against the Wallabies. And no disrespect to Cody, I think if I was Dave Rennie, I would have made Geordie Barrett the captain, but Dave's in charge. And Roosters 5'8 Daily Cherry Evans accepts his side might take on the role of villain in Sunday's NRL League final at Sydney, given their Knights opponents have come from last to get to the decider in the space of a season. And I reckon everyone apart from Roosters fans will absolutely be rooting for the Newcastle Knights. What a great story that one is. Up next, it is Dom Jones talking kiwi fruit.
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0: Let's head to the beautiful Bay of Plenty. Dominic Jones joins us. Dom is the Managing Director of Origin Capital Partners, the Kiwi fruit growing fund manager. Dom, just before we get on to how people can invest in the Kiwi fruit industry, a guy by the name of John Vostok, a major fruit grower in Hawke's Bay, wants a shake-up of New Zealand's kiwi fruit industry, describing national exporter Zespri as fat and lazy and the existing laws as archaic. And here's me thinking that Zespri was the envy of all in the horticulture industry. Good afternoon.
5: Hi, Jamie. How are you? Thanks for having me on. I guess the background is, my understanding is Mr. Vostok has acquired a new gold variety, PVR, which he would like to sell to high-value markets such as Asia and Europe, but he's unable to do so. We have an unusual structure in this industry with a single desk, and the long and the short of it means that only Zespri can sell New Zealand-grown kiwi fruit to these markets.
0: Am I right in saying that Zespri, with the exception of Australia, has a single desk export system?
5: Yes, that's right. We have a single desk structure. So what that means is if you grow kiwi fruit in New Zealand, you have to supply Zespri and Zespri have to take your fruit, and only Zespri can sell your kiwi fruit to the rest of the world with the exception of Australia. What Mr. Vostok would like to do is have essentially a different set of rules which would allow him to sell his variety to the high-value market. I can understand why Mr. Vostok would want a different set of rules. It would probably make a lot of money for himself, but I guess from within the industry and even from outside it, we've all seen how well the industry has performed since the single desk was formed, and most growers in the industry would attribute a huge amount of that desk to the single desk of success.
0: Hey, Dom, didn't the apple growing industry used to have a similar structure, single desk?
5: Yes, it used to have a single desk structure, and it deregulated. I can't really comment on the reasons for that. I am pretty sure that the growth of the kiwi fruit sector since the deregulation of the apple sector has been significantly more than the apple sector.
0: Hey, let's move on to the state of the industry at the moment. The packing season, or the picking and packing seasons, obviously done and dusted. Have you escaped in the Bay of Plenty the frost season?
5: Yep, so where are we at in the season? Zespri has pretty much sold all of the crop from this year. Massive volume year, record year for the industry in terms of total volumes. Pretty tough year to have big volumes. China's slow. The Iran war is the Iran war. Shipping costs are obviously higher. But it looks like it's going to end up with a very good result for the industry. We are now in the early parts of growing next year's crop. So we are midway through bud break. We get our first indications of how the crops are looking. And so far it looks really good, but it is only early days. And we're not totally through the frost season. We were frostbiting last week, and in theory, we'll be keeping an eye up for frost through to about the end of October.
0: You guys at Origin Capital Partners, and I do know a wee bit about you because I am involved as an investor, have three funds. You've just finished capital raising for fund number three. How did it go?
5: Yeah, really well, thank you. So we've been raising our third fund. That fund is now investing. It's still available for investors to join it for the next couple of months. We've got a mix of New Zealand-based and overseas investors. And the long and the short of it is over the next 3 years, we'll be investing about $150 million into the sector in kiwi fruit orchards and positions in Zespri shares.
0: Are you buying existing orchards or creating new orchards?
5: Both. We develop new orchards, we buy existing orchards, and we have in the past converted green orchards to gold. We don't really mind whatever gets us the best long-term orchard is where we'll put the capital, and in the end it means a variety of those three things.
0: Is the market getting too expensive now? Because John Bostock, again, I'm quoting him, he's claiming Zespri set planting rights at ridiculous levels, and he used the example for Sun Gold, Kiwi Fruit Gold. The most recent price per hectare for a licence was $684,000. 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
5: Well, Zespri don't set the price for license. Growers do, because they bid for it and it's an auction. So it is growers that are setting the price. And if you want, I can think of no better example of how the confidence that growers have in the sector than the license price being $684,000. That should tell you how growers, the confidence that growers have in the sector and its design.
0: Dom Jones, Managing Director of Origin Capital Partners. Fund number 3 is still open if you want to invest in a dynamic industry. 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Dom, good luck avoiding the frosts in the Bay of Plenty.
5: Thanks, Jamie. Thanks for having me on.
0: My pleasure, Dom. 10 away from 1 up. 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
0: It's all happening at Mystery Creek tonight. 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Joining us on the show today, the President of Federated Farmers, Waimate, South Canterbury, arable and dairy farmer, Colin Hirst. Colin, you're not on the farm today. You're in Hamilton ahead of tonight's big debate. We'll go back to that one, but you guys in Canterbury are having a bit of a ripper of a season.
13: Yeah, it's going really well in Canterbury, Jamie. We just get the bit of rain seems to be every week, and it's been a bit cool lately, though. It's good so far.
0: Have you been keeping an eye on what's happening down south, talking to, for instance, your Southland president, Chris Dillon? He's an arable farmer down there. They're having a terrible time of it, but today the sun is shining, and I want to include South and West Otago in this as well.
13: Yeah, no, I've been talking to them down in Southland and West Otago. It's pretty dire down there. We're really feeling for the farmers down there, especially going through lambing and calving and that type of thing, and then feed paddocks getting sort of trashed and that type of thing. So, yeah, it's pretty tough all right, and we're really, really thinking of them all down there.
0: Mother Nature can be a real bitch. Mind you, I will say the Rural Support Trust, amongst others, a lot of local businesses as well, doing a great job. Tonight's big rural issues debate, Todd McClay, Joe Luxton, Andrew Hoggard, Mark Patterson, Steve Abel. Were you tempted at all, Colin Hurst, to add Top and Te Pāti Māori to the debate tonight?
1: Yes, well, that question has come up certainly about the Opportunity Party. And we set the rules back a couple months ago for that, Jamie. They had to be polling about 5% when we set the invites out. I know they've started to go up just lately.
0: What do you reckon the real touch points will be tonight?
1: Yeah, we're going to... Yeah, well, it's great to have Heather along there. She's pretty hard-hitting, so we all know they won't leave any stone unturned. Certainly, I'll just go through some of the questions we expect from Heather. It's certainly going to get into Todd McClay about some of the questions about carbon forestry and why we're seeing these carbon forestry conversions happening. We're going to get into Joe Luxton about talk about tax and what Chris Hipkins going to do, potentially have to give away something to the Greens, Te Pāti Māori and Top if they form a government together. Hoggard will be asked about pests and what he thinks about that, and certainly Patterson will be asked about the free trade for India. And Steve Abel from the Greens, we're going to talk to him about his looper plan to ban fertiliser, nitrogen fertiliser. So that's something that, hopefully he has an answer for.
0: What did you call that? The loopy plan to ban nitrogen fertiliser?
1: Yeah.
0: Well, you're there, you could ask him about his pie-in-the-sky protestations about the virtues of organic and regenerative farming above all else. It's going to be really good. I think it's a great... I really enjoyed the one 3 years ago. Heather will do a great job. It's going to be live-streamed on the Herald website, 7:30 to 9 o'clock. If you're wondering how to get there, there's a link on our Facebook page. Are you going to have you got the sold-out signs out at Mystery Creek, Colin?
1: Yeah, no, we've got really good attendance. It'd be close to 400 attendees chipped in there. So, yeah, really looking forward to it. And, if any people aren't too sure about how to jump on there, definitely go to the New Zealand Herald website page, and it should be right up the front there.
0: And as I said, there's a link on our Facebook page, the Country Facebook page, which will take you straight there as well. Hey, good on Beef and Lamb New Zealand, Dairy NZ and Federated Farmers Colin Hurst for facilitating this. I'll be watching with great interest. Good luck.
1: Yep, thanks, Jamie. Cheers.
0: Thank you, Colin. It will be interesting tonight, 7:30. Yep. You don't have to watch Nearly on Prime Amazon. Mind you, that's pretty good if you like Reacher. You can watch the big rural issues debate tonight from Mystery Creek. They're all there, apart from Te Pāti Māori and Top. Heather Duplessy-Allen in charge, running the cutter. See you tomorrow.
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